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2: Wouldn't you be a little disappointed? 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
0: Let's take a look at your Wave 10 forecast for the next day. Mostly clear tonight, lows in the lower 80s. Tomorrow, looking at bright, sunny skies all day long. Highs in the upper 90s with heat indexes of 112. Drink water, be safe. Chance of rain 30% tomorrow night, lows around 80. Let's kick it off with Death Leppard, Bringing On the Heartbreak. 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

You two still haven't found what I'm looking for off the Joshua Tree on the Grand Chance Classic Rock Wave 104.1. Coming up, got some Ted Nugent, Billy Squire, right before that. First, let's do Zeppelin, The Ocean.

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0: 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Coming up after the break, got Motley Crue, Stones, and some Aerosmith. 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
0: Take a look at your Wave 104 forecast. Mostly clear right now. Lows in the lower 80s. Tomorrow looking at bright sunny skies. Highs in the mid 90s. Heat index of 113. Chance of rain 20% tomorrow night. Lows around 80. 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

AC/DC Big Balls on the Grand Chance Classic Rock Wave 104.1. Coming up in just a minute. Got some GNR, Hendrix right before that. Tom Petty right now, Refugee.

0: Grand Chase Classic Rock Wave 104.1 in your home for the TNA Morning Show with Tommy and Beth. 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John Mellencamp, Metallica, some Doors coming up after the break. Don't go anywhere.
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Got some Pearl Jam coming up in just a minute. Let's do Pink Floyd right now off Dark Side of the Moon. Here's Brain Damage.

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0: Pearl Jam, Jeremy, on the Greatest Chance Classic Rock Wave 104.1 in your home for the TNA Morning Show with Tommy and Beth. You're going to want to listen all week for your chance to win tickets to Legends in Concert, Back to the 80s show. And I've actually been to this new Legends. I'm sure a lot of people have. But now I can actually say it is a beautiful venue. Put on some pretty good stuff there. Coming up, got some Zeppelin, Rush, and your Wave 104 forecast right after the break.
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10: Let's take a look at your Wave 104 forecast. Mostly clear right now, lows in the lower 80s. Tomorrow, looking at bright sun all day long, highs in the mid-90s. Heat index values of 113. Stay cool. Lows around 80 tomorrow night. 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

Rush, Fly By Night on the Grand Chance Classic Rock Wave 104.1. Stick around, got some Journey coming up. Steve Miller Band right before that. Let's do Billy Idol right now, Rebel Yell.

0: 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Coming up after the break, got some Aerosmith, Stones, some Def Leppard. Stick around.
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Ozzy, Mama, I'm Coming Home on the Grand Chance Classic Rock Wave 104.1. When I first moved here back in like 2009, first started making friends, the first strip club they ever took me to was the Penthouse when it was over on 501, when now it's some janky car something or other. I'm not really sure. Anyways, first thing I walked in there, I heard this song right here. Here's Motley Crue, Girls, Girls, Girls, Grand Chance Classic Rock Wave 104.1.

0: 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Pat Benatar, Alice Cooper, and your Wave 104 forecast is coming up right after the break.
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0: All right, let's check out your Wave 104 cast. Lows in the lower 80s right now and clear. Looking at sunny skies tomorrow with a slight chance of showers and thunderstorms later in the afternoon. Highs in the mid-90s, chance of rain 20%. Got heat index values of 113. Be safe, drink some water. Partly cloudy tomorrow night. Slight chances of showers and thunderstorms, blah, blah, blah, later on. Lows around 80. Let's kick it off with Pat Benatar, Heartbreaker, Grand Jazz Classic Rock, Wave 104.1.

Alice Cooper, 18 on the Grand Chance Classic Rock Wave 104.1. Pink Floyd coming up in just a minute. Got some Tom Petty right before that. Here's Van Halen first, Panama.

0: Pink Floyd, Money, on the Grand Chance Classic Rock Wave 104.1 in your home for the TNA Morning Show with Tommy and Beth. It's Beck. I'm taking off. I'm going to go do some other things with my life. Hope you have a good night. Got some Soundgarden, Tesla, Zeppelin coming up after the break. Talk to you tomorrow.
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1: If you're doing a first date, think about places that are free. 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
3: Good morning, everybody. It is the TNA Show. Tommy and Beth. Beth, good morning.
4: Good morning.
3: How did things go last night at the old music bingo?
4: Oh, it went well. Midway through the bingos, someone, like, answered one of Rick's questions with the answer Viagra.
3: Uh-huh.
4: And I looked over and I'm like, oh, fun story about Viagra. It was used in the World Cup by the players on England's team. And Rick was like, oh my gosh, you're going to get us in trouble. And I'm like, I didn't say what it was. I mean, technically Viagra was used for, you know, like your buddy, blood pressure issues, right?
3: Circulatory issues. Yeah. Still is.
4: And I said, you know, when I was describing what the players used it for, it was for, you know, blood flow and their lungs to do better at the where they were located.
3: I ain't talking about no dang yang baga.
4: Yeah, he freaked out. He's like, oh my gosh, you're going to get us in trouble for mentioning Viagra. And I'm like, I mean, it's a drug. It's a pharmaceutical thing that could be used for multiple ailments. It's somewhat similar to Wegovy or what's that other drug for weight loss now? But initially that was for, you know, diabetics.
3: Diabetes.
4: Exactly. So just because some people use it for, you know, sexual things.
3: You ain't talking about it.
4: Does it? And he's like, you're going to get us in trouble. That lady nodded. She had a kid next to her. And I'm like, oh my gosh.
3: That lady nodded. Madam, would you please stop nodding? You're making us nervous.
4: And I'm thinking to myself, you've said far worse at events. This is not that bad.
3: Take your damn hearing aid now.
4: And yes, and I said, this is a fact. You can look it up. The players from England did, in fact, use Viagra. They admitted it.
3: Oh, boy.
4: And I said it was a performance-enhancing drug.
3: The poor pearls were clutched very, very tightly.
4: Yes.
3: Very tightly last night.
4: Well, too tight.
3: Did that ruin the vibe for the rest of the night? Was everybody all nervous? Don't want to say Viagra. Oh, my God.
4: It was at the very end. I'm like, oh, my gosh, are you kidding me? This is so lame. There's far worse things that have been said at these events when I'm not around.
3: Oh, no doubt. No doubt. I will admit that I do have to, when I'm doing, not music bingo, but when we do our trivia things, I do have to
4: pull back a little bit.
3: Tread a little lightly, yes, and, you know, make sure. And especially, it's easy to do when there's kids in the room, right?
4: So, yeah.
3: You know, but we are at a brewery, but breweries are kind of like family-friendly places.
4: Yeah.
3: It's not like your basic, you know, dive bar or whatever.
4: Mm-hmm.
3: They're intended to be kind of family-friendly. So I do tiptoe. I tiptoe. I pretend like I'm visiting my grandparents or something.
4: Well,
3: you know, a little bit of humor, not too deep. I skim the surface a little bit.
4: I would talk about Viagra to my grandparents. I don't care. I'd be like, can you believe they used it for blood pressure or their blood flow? Can you believe that?
3: Yeah, I don't see why treading lightly. Now, if you want to talk about a person and why they might take Viagra and go down that road, you know, it may go into some territory you don't want to, but the fact that Viagra exists should not, have any people clutching their pearls.
4: I mean, they have commercials that they run on TV. Give me a break.
3: Well, he's a little gun shy. He got ran out of there. Apparently, something someone else said.
4: Oh, he said something that was bad too.
3: Yeah. So,
4: but they forgot about it now.
3: You just got to tiptoe sometimes. Mm-hmm. You don't know what's going to piss anybody off. Speaking of pissing people off, I'm sure you've read by now, it's all over the headlines. About the National Guard suspending those Apache pilots on the 4th of July flyover.
4: Oh, I did see that. That was like a day ago when they were reporting that, right?
3: Yeah. Well, it just started getting heated. Well, I noticed it yesterday on the socials. It was brought to my attention.
4: I don't understand why they would suspend them. Wasn't this also planned? Didn't they pre-plan this?
3: Yeah, I mean, they didn't steal the choppers and run out and do a flyover.
4: Yeah.
3: Obviously, it was it was planned, but the minute that they landed after doing their flyover, they were informed that they were suspended from flight operations.
4: And why is that?
3: Well, it's not really clear why. They're saying that it's just, oh, don't worry, it's just routine, blah, blah, blah, blah, blah. But, in my experience, I've never been a pilot, but in the military, I do know some things, at least how they used to be, that they don't really systematically suspend pilots after a flight. They'll come in and it's not like, all right, we got to go back over and go through all the details of your flight and you're suspended until you're cleared again. Like, that's not typical. I don't know where we don't know what everyone's supposing online, and there's a lot of comments out there regarding what it might be. It's gone everywhere from a Karen reporting it that they were flying too low.
4: Yes, that's exactly it. I'm looking at the story right now, and they're saying they're suspended because officials are reviewing whether their low altitude flight profile followed military aviation safety rules.
3: Right. But, it could be a million different things. It could be someone on the shore. My first guess last night was, and I made a comment on somebody's post that, it's very likely somebody on the beach that, former military, like E6 or above, that's like, hey, MDJ's supposed to be doing that.
4: Yeah.
3: And then, has the ear or, knows the path to, call in and make a stink about it. It's always got to be, the smart guy, the smartest guy in the room somewhere. And this day, whoever that person was smartest guy on the beach. Hey, you supposed to be doing that?
4: Well, I'm guessing it was a higher up, a really high ranking official, because an E6 isn't going to get anywhere with that complaint. It's a high ranking official that made a complaint that was like, I remember in my day when I flew those, I couldn't do that. So you need to review this. I guarantee you that's what happened.
3: Well, anybody can really make a complaint and call in, but an E6 would be the one who's used to

0: Who could get
1: anybody
0: it done.
1: Anybody can complain.
0: Yeah, but
1: only an E6 or above would cause a stink about it and bring it to someone's attention.
0: I don't know if you're right on this. And the only reason
1: I never said I was right. I'm giving you possibilities.
0: I would say it's not an E6. I would say it's a higher up from the start. That's why they're reviewing it. And the only reason I mentioned that is when I worked at AFN overseas, there was one song, I Kissed a Girl song that we were playing that got pulled from our radio programming because a commander complained about it. He was very high up. Otherwise, I would have never had to pull that song.
1: Right.
0: You know, like if it were an E6, they would have like said, okay, whatever. Let's just keep doing what we're doing.
1: All right. For the sake of our argument, E7 or above, I mean, where are we going to meet in the middle?
0: I'm going to say, you know, a colonel.
1: Okay. It could have been a Lance Corporal, Beth, if he knew somebody who was, had his ear, you know, or just calling and making a complaint to the base or whatever, and you know, just to get attention on it from people that are in the command of that Apache helicopter group. Just someone had to rat.
0: And of course,
1: the only person who, you know, in my experience would be so curmudgeon-y would be like anyone from E6 or above, which encompasses colonels, Beth.
0: Yes.
1: So, anyway, I don't even know if that's it. You know, these aircraft are also, under scrutiny from, like people on the radar. It could have been somebody from the airport. It could have been other pilots in the flyby thing, you know, the display. And in the other group, it's like, oh, look at these Apache, because they followed them the whole way and saw, you know, their entire route and, whatever they may have done, maybe dipped a little low or, scooted over a pier too closely or something. And then it could have been them ratting them out. We don't know.
0: Here's the problem. If you file a complaint like this on an event, your name should be out there. You know, if you're going to ruin someone's day and you're going to stand by that complaint, you should be bold enough to have your name attached to the complaint.
1: Yeah. I don't think the military is going to be sharing all those details.
0: I mean, it's outrageous that would even take place. And yeah, you can look. I tried to look it up right now. Who made the complaint? And they are being completely hush-hush on the ordeal. It's not okay.
1: Right, yeah, because that person, whoever it is, will be doxxed and yada yada. And, you know, and the larger point is the military's doing whatever the investigation that they're doing. And good news is, Governor McMaster's is like, hey, you know, there's no issue here. And also, Pete Hegseth has weighed in on it already and said, hey, don't worry about it. We're going to fix this. You know, carry on with your day. So I don't think anything's going to become of it. But it is, it's like, everything else in this world, the HOAs, you know, somebody's going to bitch. If I walked outside and found, some kind of fruit or berry that cured cancer and everybody was good to go, somebody would bitch about it.
0: Oh, it's just so annoying. It's like, why can't we just appreciate that they did something special like that? I mean,
1: it's cool flyover,
0: and,
1: man.
0: And now they're probably not going to do it again because of this complaint.
1: Well, if they do, and this is the first time I believe that the Apaches were a part of this. And let's look at the broader rules of the, of the flyby, if whatever rules were broken. It gets kind of muddy with fixed wing airplanes, airplanes, not helicopters. You know, there's a level that they're not supposed to fly at when they're flying over populated areas, what have you. And that's 500 feet, but it doesn't necessarily apply to helicopters depending on what they're, you see, it gets really muddy. When it comes to helicopters, so
0: I can't believe there were 8 pilots that were taken off of temporarily removed from flying duties.
1: There's 2 in each chopper.
0: I mean, because they both have access to it. It's just so wrong. Come on, they don't need to be taken out of their position for it temporarily.
1: They're not. They're being investigated, and so they're grounded right now. The investigation will probably go nowhere because the governor's going, these guys didn't do anything wrong. You know, they're good enough. And then Hegseth has already said, listen, we're going to fix it. So these guys will be fine.
0: Why don't we investigate things that actually matter to the general public? This is not one of those things.
1: Because somebody always feels like they need to be the smartest in the room.
0: Mm-hmm.
1: Now, you folks don't know it, but I know that that's a rule.

0: it.
1: And I guarantee you that person probably did that position at one point is very upset that they couldn't do the same thing. Why can he do it and I can't do it?
0: Yeah. It could be anyone. Someone on the beach, someone at the airport, looking at radar. It could have been someone else in the in one of the other airplanes in the flyover. It could have been anybody.
1: I really hope it wasn't anyone at our airport reporting that. That's horrible.
0: Yeah. So anyway, but that'll be tucked away and taken care of. So I would guarantee those chopper pilots, if not those others, will be back next year.
1: And in regard to the situation, they're still being paid, but they're assigned to desk duty for now, which isn't that bad. That means they probably don't have to work as hard this week, while everything else is going on.
0: You're right. All right. Well, let's get rolling. We'll take a break. The early edition of the Entertainment Report coming up here on the TNA Show.
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3: 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Very first look at traffic on this Friday morning, and we are accident-free in both Horry and Georgetown County. According to the State Highway Patrol, you should not expect any delays as you travel to your destination. If you see an accident or have traffic news we need to know about, pull over and text us at 843-626-WAVE. That's 843-626-9283. 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
1: Your Wave 104 forecast, we're still under an excessive heat warning, but you know what? It's a beautiful day ahead of us. Sunny skies, a few clouds by the afternoon, a high of 95. This evening, partly cloudy with a low of 79.
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11: 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Fisherman at 609. Currently along our beaches from Little River Inlet down to Merle's Inlet and 20 nautical miles out. The winds are out of the south at 5 to 10 knots, and we've got calm seas at 2 feet. This has been your Marine Report, brought to you by the Freedom Boat Club, where the boat is waiting.
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1: Coming up, I'm going to tell you what Polly Market and Jess Jarrett are saying on who will be voted the people's sexiest man alive, and you'll find that out soon enough.
2: So for the old heads in the crowd, you might have to explain a little bit about Polly Market, too. I get the gist of it, I guess. It's betting, but not betting.
1: Yeah, you're betting on weird things. Like, for instance, who the next pope was going to be. Polly Market had described that.
2: Right.
1: They also have a bet on when the rapture will happen on Polly Market.
2: So if you bet it happens and you win,
1: well, you're gone anyways, hopefully. Unless you get left behind, and that would suck.
2: Well, good news, Tommy, you won the bet on the rapture. Bad news is we're all going to hell.
1: Yeah, so that's no fun.
2: You won't be able to cash out.
1: Well, you would be able to temporarily. You get, a few years left of your life before it all goes downhill, right?
2: Well, you won't know you won until it happens, right? Like, I bet it's going to happen on July 31st, 25.
1: Mm-hmm.
2: And then, in order to win your bet, it would happen to happen on July 31st. And then,
1: yeah.
2: Of course, you'd be dead.
1: It is a very odd thing that they're doing that, but, it happens.
2: Well, I'll take anybody's money, Beth.
1: Oh, yeah. Yes, they will. Well, considering there's, what are those coins? The crypto coins? They have religious crypto coins, too. So they will take anybody's money.
2: The damn Hawk Tua girl had a crypto coin or something.
1: Mm-hmm. That is very true.
2: I still blows me away. What kind of idiot would buy a Hawk Tua crypto coin?
1: Quite a few people.
2: I know, but I want to get a look at these people just so maybe I'll figure out what dumb looks like.
1: I wonder what the percentage of men versus women on that purchase.
2: Oh, ma'am, come on.
1: You think they're all men?
2: 100%. 100%.
1: Oh,
2: the big crowd of stiffies.
1: Oh, yeah. Well, we are going to start out, though, with the Eagles just announcing. Okay, so I don't know if you remember you and I talking about this off air, and I'm still mad about it. The Eagles were supposed to do a massive tour, and I was supposed to keep my mouth closed about it for the longest time. I'm not keeping it closed anymore. They were supposed to do an Eagles tour.
2: Yeah.
1: And
2: way to stick it to the man.
1: Yeah. Man. And then it didn't, they were going to come to Charlotte.
2: Yeah.
1: And that didn't happen. You know why? Because they have some more shows going on at the Sphere in Las Vegas.
2: Who's the drummer? What's his name? Henley? Is that Henley?
1: Don Henley, yeah.
2: Yeah. I saw an interview with him. He says after this, whatever they're doing, he's done. He's just, he's going to retire.
1: Well, it makes sense. I mean, he's getting up there in the age.
2: But I guess I was wondering, are they not done? They're still doing the thing?
1: Yeah.
2: Or this is not a new thing you're talking about?
1: This is brand new. They just announced it. They just announced more dates for the Eagles at the Sphere in Las Vegas.
2: Yeah.
1: So if you want to go see them, they're performing September, November, December. Yeah. They're getting all their dates in. They want to make as much money as possible. Might as well, right?
2: Yeah, I mean, that's the way to go, especially if you're like an Eagles versus, that road life doesn't seem amazing. I'm sure it's great if you're, a 20-something rock star / musician. You're traveling around and doing the thing. But after a while, you realize that you're going to all these towns. You don't even know what town you're in half the time.
1: Yeah.
2: And, you're not actually being able to visit, tour, let your hair down. You're in, you're out, you're on the road, and that road life is crazy.
1: It is, but they're supposed to give us one final tour. What's going on with that? I'm very upset about it.
2: If I were the Eagles, I'd be mailing it in too with residencies.
1: Really?
2: Hey, the travel, the this, the that, you just, with the residency, you just show up to work.
1: I guess. Well, so that's it pretty much. If you want to see the Eagles, you're going to have to fly to Vegas. Be prepared. I don't think they're going to go on a massive tour like they once suggested.
2: I'm not a giant Eagles fan, which doesn't mean I hate them or think they're terrible or anything. It's just, obviously music, you like what you like. But I would go see the Eagles at the Sphere if the tickets weren't which I'm imagining are crazy.
1: Well, I bet you they're not as crazy as you may think. Don't you remember Gwen Stefani, like, to get really close at this fair is $120 on one of the nights?
2: One of these things ain't like the other.
1: Hey!
2: Nothing, you know, nothing against Gwen Stefani, you know.
1: That's a good, big deal.
2: Good artist, hot chick, blah, blah, blah, blah. But, you know, the Eagles are, you know, about a mile ahead of her.
1: Yeah, so, well, look up your tickets online. Maybe you'll find some good seats. I would say wait to, like, the middle of it. That's probably where when you'll find the best ticket prices. Because it was midway through the No Doubt Sphere residency where you found the $120 tickets.
2: Ah.
1: So, it's official. We have Foreign Tongues out today by the Rolling Stones. Ah. And I'm really hoping you can find the song that we wanted to hear covered in you. I've been wanting to hear this.
2: Oh, skeet, skeet, skeet.
1: I really want to see if that's what they meant. Some people that are on it, though, I thought this is interesting. They did some sort of song with Amy Winehouse. So, they must have mixed in one of her older songs.
2: Either that or they had a seance at the recording studio or, you know, the possibilities are endless, Beth.
1: You know I'm no good is Amy Winehouse with the Rolling Stones, so that's a good one.
2: Which one did you want to sample?
1: I want to sample Covered in You because we want to hear if it's sexual.
2: I mean, we're not going to listen to the whole ass song. Spotify can't play. Oh, here we go. This is with Paul McCartney playing the bass. He has any vocal

0: Okay.
1: This is like a good, like, if you're a Stones fan, like a great trackable album. You don't really have too many of those anymore, but I mean, it is right down the middle Stones kind of music.
0: Yeah, and I just want to give you a heads up on one thing that's kind of interesting. So Keith Richards is setting the record straight because everyone's like raving about Paul McCartney being on their album. Like, I can't believe Paul's on the album. And he said, you know what? This isn't the first time. So here he is discussing that.
2: Paul really misses being in a band, you know. His joy of just being in that context is great. So if there's got any more songs to do, I'll let you know, Paul. I've known Paul for, you know, well, basically since the Beatles started, you know, since we started. And John and Paul did a couple of backup vocals for us on Way Back When and We Love You and Dandelion, I think, way back in like 67 or something like that. Yeah, I'd like to do more with them. Yeah.
0: What? So back when they were competing, you helped the competition, Paul? How could you do that?
1: Why are you so competitive? I mean, bands aren't competitive. They're just another band. They're not. Yeah. The goal isn't, well, let's drive the Beatles into oblivion. You know, you make music. They make music. Everybody enjoys the music.
0: Mm-hmm. Well, Paul also played bass on their Stones album, Hackney Diamonds. Mm. So that was kind of cool, but... Yeah, I agree with Keith Richards. He probably does miss being in a band because there was a period of time that Paul McCartney was dabbling with the Hollywood Vampires, which is Johnny Depp, Joe Perry, Alice Cooper.
1: Yeah.
0: And he was playing with them. And you can actually watch that studio session with all of them together and how much he just really enjoyed being around the guys.
1: Yeah. Yeah, I bet.
0: Yeah, so I think it's time. I think it's time that, you know, Paul creates a super group. But who would be in Paul McCartney's supergroup?
1: I don't even know. Anybody he wants.
0: I would say Paul McCartney, Dave Grohl.
1: They've already done a song together.
0: Yeah, but...
1: Foo Fighters.
0: But we need a supergroup from them.
1: Oh, got it.
0: And then I would put James Hetfield in. Sammy Hagar. I just want all these people, and they can sing together like We Are the World. Wouldn't that be fun?
1: Yeah. And then a very, you know, nice, beautiful sunset, and then lightning bugs would come out.
0: Yes, now
1: we'd all
0: thinking.
1: Come together, and the world problems would be solved. I know.
0: That's all it's about, yeah. So, you know, today is the day that movies get released, so I figured I'm going to ruin one movie for you.
1: Oh, thank you.
0: There's a new report that alleges that two major Marvel characters will die off in the upcoming movie Avengers Doomsday.
1: Now, this is a, you know, like one of these kind of crap magazines. This isn't gospel.
0: You don't believe it? I believe it.
1: I mean, I don't know what to believe. I mean, they could be onto something, but, you know, it's not from a terribly credible source.
0: So they're saying the two characters they expect to die off in this movie will be Loki, which is Tom Hiddleston.
1: I thought Loki already died. That's the brother of Thor, right? Loki.
0: Yeah, with the blonde hair guy. Right?
1: Yeah, Thor's a blonde haired dude. Loki is the brunette.
0: Oh, brunette. Yeah, he was brunette, wasn't he?
1: I thought he died already.
0: I guess not. And the other guy, Ant-Man, Paul Rudd. How do you kill off Paul Rudd? He's my favorite.
1: For me, I just forget about him. He might as well be dead.
0: Yeah.
1: Ant-Man, come on.
0: We need Ant-Man. He's awesome. Anyways, Avengers Doomsday will hit theaters December 18th, so I just ruined it for you.
1: Damn.
0: Enjoy.
1: Yeah, but like half the superheroes already died, you know, from Thanos, and then they all came back. So, you know, even if somebody dies in the movie, they'll work them back in. Somehow a magic ring develops and they're back. So.
0: Yeah. Have you been watching Who Wants to Be a Millionaire by chance? Have you watched that in some time or no?
1: I mean, I watched it back in the day. Is it still on?
0: Yeah, it's still on, and it's coming back with 16 pairs of celebrities competing to win $1 million for their charity.
1: Yeah, they need more money.
0: Yeah, well, it's for charity, okay? It's charity. Well, Jimmy Kimmel will return to host the show. Some of the celebrities that are teamed up include Jason Alexander from Seinfeld with Wayne Knight. We got Brad Paisley with former Dodgers star Clayton Kershaw. Colin Jost from SNL with his buddy Michael Che. Is it Che?
1: I think so, yeah.
0: From SNL. They also have Ben Affleck on the lineup. I think they should team him up with J-Lo.
1: Oh, God.
0: Yes.
1: Please.
0: Come on, put him with J-Lo.
1: We buried that already.
0: No.
1: We're on to the Travis and Taylor wedding.
0: We also have your favorite, Jesse Eisenberg.
1: Ugh.
0: He's going to be with Paul Giamatti and Michael Keaton with John Lovett.
1: Mm.
0: So are you going to watch it?
1: I mean, if I stumble on it, maybe. I'll watch an episode.
0: It premieres on Wednesday, July 22nd at 8 p.m. Eastern Time on ABC. So that will be something to watch. And, you know, since we are talking TV-related stories, Netflix is now exploring a live TV bundle because they're struggling to keep U.S. viewers hooked onto their platform. People are starting to opt out of Netflix because they don't want to spend the money. And this is a clear sign that the economy is not doing well because people are canceling their accounts.
1: Netflix is the meter.
0: Netflix is one meter, you would think, right? Because that's the first thing to go is entertainment, wouldn't you say?
1: Well, I mean, potentially they're tired of having their rates hiked up every month or so.
0: Netflix is kind of upset about the whole ordeal that they're losing so many viewers because how are they going to pay for all their movies and TV shows that they decide to create on their own?
1: Yeah.
0: So it's
1: well, they're all doing that now.
0: Mm-hmm.
1: Even some of the second tier platforms like Hulu and, you know, the ones of that ilk are also producing their own movies and such.
0: But then I wouldn't even say Hulu is a second-rate platform anymore because it's tied to Disney, and isn't Disney, like, one of the best?
1: I mean, Disney is, but, you know, who's routinely going to Hulu?
0: Me.
1: We just love Hulu.
0: Hey, that Hulu is amazing. That's where you can see that Chippendales series, all about the owner of Chippendales. You're like, I'll get on that.
1: Don't you see enough Dong?
0: It wasn't about the Dong. It's about the sad story of this guy's life. How he's trying to prove to his parents back in India that he could be great. And then he turned out to be horrible. And he killed some people.
1: Oh, damn.
0: And went to jail. And then committed suicide. I just ruined the whole series for you. Anyway.
1: No, you didn't. You gave me all I need to know that I don't need to watch it.
0: So you're a fan of Rick Springfield, right?
1: Yeah, like Rick Springfield.
0: Please look up the photo of him shirtless because he was shirtless recently at one of his shows on his U.S. tour.
1: Mm.
0: And People Magazine is in awe of how he looks because he is ripped. He's straight up ripped.
1: Yeah, and he's like in his 70s, isn't he?
0: Yeah.
1: That's Mr. Farmer's boy.
0: Really?
1: 76 years old.
0: Yeah, so he told People Magazine, because they're like, how are you doing it? Are you doing plastic surgery? Like, what's going on? He said, I work out every day. I just got a trainer. And, you know, I eat healthy and I stay active. Eating healthy and staying active is not enough to get ripped like he is. You got to be doing some weights and some other things.
1: Well, the path is not the same for everybody.
0: Yeah.
1: You know, some people carry weight more, so just even eating right is not going to shred you.
0: You think he's on one of these GLP-1s to help him?
1: I would just be throwing a dart if I were to say yes.
0: Mm, we want the real secret.
1: He's always been
0: pretty skinny.
1: A slender guy.
0: Yeah.
1: So, you know, a little bit of weightlifting, you know, he's got no fat to outperform. So any kind of, you know, moderate weightlifting is going to show for him because he's got no fat to hide it.
0: Yeah.
1: Well, hey, you've seen the person who could sit there and eat a giant plate at a buffet routinely.
0: Yes.
1: And then they just stay skinny no matter what.
0: Oh, yeah.
1: You know, those people exist.
0: Yeah, no, that is very true. And, you know, People Magazine did this whole expose on Rick Springfield to introduce that they're about to choose their People Magazine Sexiest Man Alive. And just Jared and Polly Market put out their odds of who's going to win. I think they should make Rick Springfield win. Just based on principle that he looks this good at 76. What do you think?
1: Why not?
0: But they're saying the likelihood of who it will be. Any guesses? Just offhand?
1: Yngwie Malmsteen.
0: No, he's not hot enough. No, yeah. I'm kidding. That's not true.
1: So mean, Beth.
0: Bad Bunny is top on this. followed by Michael B. Jordan, Hudson Williams, Ryan Gosling, Timothy Chalamet, and Travis Kelce.
1: Travis Kelce does not belong in that group.
0: No. If he gets that, that's basically a nod to Taylor Swift.
1: I was loading up to comment that at least the guys that they have in it are ones that are, you know, you would think, you know, they look like guys that girls would fawn over. Mm-hmm. With the, you know, because it has been not too long ago, Blake Shelton, you know what I mean? Nice dude. Seems like a very personable guy. Be a dude I'd like to have a drink with. Sexiest man alive. I would not put him in that stack. But they named him that anyway.
0: Did they? Wow. Yeah.
1: So the sexiest man alive, I give all the stock that I put into the Rock Hall of Fame.
0: Well, I mean, it's also based on personality. He has a sexy personality then, right?
1: Yeah, I guess if you want to measure it outside of, you know, your regular looks.
0: Yeah. And our final story is all about Aerosmith drummer Joey Kramer.
1: Uh-oh.
0: I mean, he's not really technically the drummer anymore because they kicked him out right before they ended things, right?
1: But, you know, he is Aerosmith's drummer. He's just not playing with them and potentially never again. Almost like Peter Criss is the drummer of Kiss.
0: Yeah.
1: Hasn't played with him in a long time, but he's their drummer.
0: Well, he just revealed that playing drums for 50-some-odd years contributed to his upper body and his back having such issues and why he's had to have so many different surgeries. So you know what he should do? I want to recommend that he file a complaint with the band. What is it?
1: Where does one file this complaint?
0: Yeah, no, workers' comp. Don't they have workers' comp in Aerosmith? File a workers' comp claim.
1: I don't know how that works.
0: Better, like, cover his bills.
1: Got it.
0: And that is it.
1: Thank you so much, Beth. We'll take a break. It's Open Line Friday, 866-653-ROCK. Oh. Okay, the 866.
0: No, it is gone.
1: 843-626-9283. Thank you. I love my sentences being finished. It's my favorite effing
0: You know,
1: thing.
0: Some people like that kind of thing.
1: Some people really do. All right, we'll get to your calls coming up here on the TNA Show.
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1: All right, so benign Friday, 843-626-9283. Save it once in your phone, and you never have to dial it again. You just tell your phone to call us. You can weigh in on whatever you want to. Something we're talking about, you want to change the topic altogether, you're welcome to do that. Anything goes here on our open line Fridays. Heading into the weekend, or is it going to be, I realize that summer is going to be some form of hot, but is it going to be Hades hot again?
2: Yes, excessive heat warning through the weekend. It's going to be 95 today. Woo!
1: I think maybe at this point, summer might be my least favorite season.
2: Yeah.
1: It's, you know, and that probably has to do with where we live. Spring and fall are, you know, are nicer. They're milder. You could have a cold day and a warm day here or there. Winter's pretty, you know, miserable too. And when it's real cold, like you, when you go to put gas in your car and the wind's whipping around and freezing temperatures, that's kind of brutal too.
2: Mm-hmm.
1: But any of the points in the year where you can't even enjoy going outside, that's the part I don't like. I like mild. I even like chilly. Mm-hmm. But like miserable hot or miserable cold, no buenos.
2: Yes.
1: But anyway, hopefully we'll have a nice weekend this weekend.
2: I mean, it's going to be nice. The heat's here. Enjoy it. Yeah. Every second of it.
1: You like to swelter, and it, you know, it, to each his own, I suppose. Hey, we've heard of like all kinds of terrible things about soda. Right. And you know, how bad it is for you. It's got all kinds of sugar, this, that, and the other. And, you know, it's, you know, something that people advise you to not drink at all.
2: I mean, the fact that you can use your Coca-Cola to clean things.
1: Right.
2: Shouldn't that be evidence you probably shouldn't put in your body when you're scrubbing things off of certain items with Coca-Cola?
1: Well, Beth, I clean my flat top with water. Should I stop drinking water because it helps me clean my flat top?
2: Okay, but the fact that, I mean, come on, think about it, removes rust. It removes rust pretty well.
1: Yeah, there's carbonation in it.
2: With water, you can't remove the rust without another solution, you know, being with the water. You know that.
1: I would never have rust on my flat top anyway because I season it like you're supposed to.
2: Yeah.
1: But, you know, that's beside the point. Well, finally, Diet Coke has maybe saved a woman's life. A woman had some kind of large mass in her stomach, and she was like self-medicating. I don't know. Maybe she's part dude and didn't want everyone to go to the doctor, but she's drinking 1.5 liters of Diet Coke every day.
2: Oh, my gosh.
1: And the New England Journal of Medicine says that the amount of soda that she drank caused the mass to dissolve during this self-treatment. So it ate it away like, you know, crusty burger parts that have been, you know, stuck to the flat top and just dissolved this mass away.
2: So this soda is just cleaning our intestines then.
1: I guess it is. I mean, it burned away whatever this mass was.
2: Wow.
1: She's got type 2 diabetes.
2: Mm-hmm.
1: And obesity, and was taking a GLP-1 similar to Ozempic. Doctors think that the Coke's acidity, the carbonation, and some other mechanism dissolved the mass. So, you know, it does have apparently some positive use. So if you're got a mass in your stomach, start tanking on the Coke.
2: Wow, I can't believe that.
1: I wonder if you pour it on a wart, is that gonna work?
2: I can't.
1: You'd have to do it all the time, I suppose.
2: I can't believe this happened for her. Good for her, though. I'm glad it all worked out.
1: Hey, whatever works, works.
2: Huh.
1: But, yep, so as bad as soda is, they tell you all about it. It's got sugar. It's got this. It's not great for your insides. Well, it has saved a woman's life.
2: Wow. And well, I guess, didn't she have also undigested food in her stomach, which it dissolved?
1: I didn't autopsy her, Beth. I have no idea what she had in her stomach.
2: Yeah, they're saying that she also had undigested food, and it helped that process through as well.
1: What, get rid of the mass?
2: Yeah, well, it cleaned out the undigested food.
1: Well, whatever the other mass is, maybe that was it. So, who knows? All right, lines are open. We'll get to your calls coming up here just a little bit. We do have some prizes to give away. We've got, what is it? Looks like Jimmy Buffett's Coral Reefer Band tickets. That show coming to Charlotte. And it says here we have still to give away Chicago and Styx tickets for the Windy Cities tour also coming to Charlotte. So, we'll give you a chance to win those coming up. And get to your phone calls here as well on the TNA show.
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3: 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Look for a roadway hazard in North Myrtle Beach on Highway 17, just north of Robert Edge Parkway. And a portion of University Boulevard is closed from West Chanticleer Drive to Highway 544. If you see an accident or have traffic news we need to know about, pull over and text us at 843-626-WAVE. 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
2: Your Wave 104 forecast, we're still under an excessive heat warning, but you know what? It's a beautiful day ahead of us. Sunny skies, a few clouds by the afternoon, a high of 95. This evening, partly cloudy with a low of 79.
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1: 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TNA show available for you whenever you're ready. I recommend us listening to us while you're cutting the grass this weekend or doing something monotonous. Those things that you plug in your... Are they headphones? Are they earbuds? What are they?
2: Well, it depends on what they... I mean, Apple calls them AirPods.
1: AirPods, all right.
2: Yeah. But then other people say earbuds, but yeah. Apple has identified theirs specifically as AirPods.
1: Mine are ridiculously expensive knockoffs. Now, like the regular ones are crazy expensive. I mean, I took a step down and just went with ridiculous.
2: Well,
1: expensive.
2: I mean, that's the way to go, because why do you need to spend like $500, $600 on AirPods?
1: Stupid. And the kids want to know why I'm nuclear when they've quote-unquote borrowed them. And
2: because
1: I go to get
2: they're
1: them.
2: Expensive.
1: You look at them, it looks like you might have spent $20 on them, but you did not.
2: Yeah, like my first pair of AirPods, which, you know, they're like $150 or $160, the first pair from years ago.
1: Yeah.
2: Like, I lost one of the AirPods on a flight. And so I only have one AirPod in that thing. So I had to buy all new AirPods, which was like, you know, several hundred.
1: Yeah, it's crazy. I spend more on my earbuds than I do on my headphones for work that I use every day. I mean, these headphones are like my stethoscope, for a doctor, you know what I mean? And I spend more on those than I do on these.
2: It's weird, man. But you heard what Apple's trying to... They initially tried to do something with AirPods. Listen to this. They were putting cameras on their AirPods. They're trying to approve that and start selling that to the general.
1: For what?
2: Exactly. So that the AirPods could see the visual around you as it's interacting with you with their AI.
1: Wow.
2: So they wanted the AI to understand what's going on when it responds to you. Isn't that creepy? Can you imagine you have your Apple phone with you and Siri's talking back to you and saying, oh, I see you're at a baseball game right now and X, Y, and Z or whatever she wants to tell you.
1: Yeah, that's a little too much up my backside.
2: But luckily, they were put in their place. I don't know by who, but they've decided to pull it from the market or even suggesting it to the marketplace because of privacy issues.
1: Yeah, it's going to get to the point where you can't buy anything that's not... at the same time surveilling you.
2: Well, and it's scary because think about this. This camera's active. It's recording everything around. Like, if they had it their way, it'd be recording 24/7, everything around you, showing every... Yeah. And who has access to that? You know, who has access to that footage? Apple?
1: Yeah. Well, I mean, they'll tell you who they want you to know who has access to it, but they're not the only ones that have access to it.
2: It's getting pretty bad.
1: Yeah. It's like those damn flock cameras that are everywhere. And by everywhere, okay, they're on the roads, they're tracking the comings and goings and all that stuff. And we've had LPRs for the longest time.
2: Mm-hmm.
1: But now the flock cameras are AI-driven, and they're tracking you as well. And they're not just on the roads. People are finding them on walking paths and, you know, everywhere you go. You know, these damn flock cameras are keeping up with your comings and goings. And I got nothing to hide.
2: Yeah.
1: I mean, I'm not doing anything interesting whatsoever. So I'm not like sweating it, but it's just like.
2: But it's an overreach of power. Yeah, that's what it is.
1: You just can't be out in the wild right now.

0: suck, man.
1: I mean, I can say from a personal perspective what I'm dealing with Live Nation. It makes me very mad. They want my biometrics and my government-issued ID before I can access my Ticketmaster account. And I wrote them a whole letter like, no, I'm not doing this. And if it gets to the point where they say, nope, you have to do this, I'm going to be like, religious release. Yeah. I'm going to say, I'm opting out for religious reasons. I believe it's a beast system.
0: I'm sorry.
1: And I'm going to sound crazy, but I'm going to do it.
0: The Jesus said that I can't give you all this information, Ticketmaster, so I'm sorry, cannot do it.
1: Well, and it's so frustrating because I even asked ChatGPT, do you think this is leading down a really bad path for humans and Americans in general, this much AI and surveillance? Yeah. And ChatGPT is like, oh, yeah, it's similar to Revelation 13. I'm like, oh, thanks, ChatGPT, for enforcing what Crazy Cousin would tell me.
0: Oh, yeah. Well, Beth, the best thing you can do is when you go home today, go immediately to your closet and close the door. Get in, close your door, and get into the fetal position.
1: Oh, gosh.
0: It's the only place you're safe anymore.
1: Well, no, I mean, it's a weird time. Do you want your biometrics and all of your info out there? I don't want that.
0: Of course not. I
1: want
0: to be left the F alone.
1: Yeah.
0: That's what I want.
1: They don't need all that info. And what, for a work account? Are you kidding me?
0: Yeah, I mean, going forward, if you're getting new cars, and even if you're like me, you don't get new cars. When you get a new car, it's a year or two old. That's your new car. They will have so many systems in play that they'll, you know, they're going to be, you know, looking at where your eyes are looking, and just, you know, it tracks you, you know, 24/7. I mean, even the car I have now, which is, you know, an older car, still has that OnStar.
1: Yeah.
0: If somebody's, you know, wants to dial in where I am, you know, I can't get away with any kind of craziness because they'll be able to go back and say, well, so your car says you were over here at this time and blah, blah, blah, blah. So, you know, you're even your headphones, your pods are tracking you.
1: Yeah, your car will tell on you. I mean, we learned that with the Waymo incident, with the Waymo pulling over those two teenagers in the vehicle, letting them sit for an hour while the police came down to find out that they were drinking in the back seat and they're underage.
0: Now, I'm just kind of pipe dreaming this. I don't know if this is any kind of future reality, but I don't know how it can't be. So, but I haven't read this anywhere. This is just me projecting.
1: Yeah.
0: That eventually, let's say that you get into some kind of like a trouble with a ticket or something, or maybe you're late on a bill or something like that, where you have an issue at the courthouse, and you know your trial or you know your appearance is scheduled for a date. And while that's in limbo, they can say, well, you know, just to be sure, we're going to disable your car so that you can't go anywhere here or there until that. They just plug it in, type it up, ding, ding, ding, ding, and then you have no longer any access to your vehicle.
1: Yeah.
0: You know what I mean?
1: Well, that's where we're headed. That's the fear, because with all the technology and the newer vehicles that, you know, notices your eyes and how you're sitting in the vehicle, I mean, that's what they want to do.
0: Yeah. So we got to go back to the old cars.
1: Yeah, but they don't want you in
0: off
1: those old cars.
0: Oh, I know.
1: There is a theory that, you know, a lot of the newer gas doesn't work very well in the older vehicles. And they're like, if we go a certain way with the way gas, you know, more ethanol.
0: Yeah.
1: That's going to affect your older cars from being able to function on
0: it. Well, you can treat the ethanol. Like, you can put a little something in your tank that helps lessen the effects that the ethanol has.
1: Yeah, but what would you do? You go purchase that AutoZone?
0: Get it at Walmart or AutoZone or anything like that. The concern now is it gums up your stuff inside your engine.
1: And then you've seen the videos of the people like complaining, oh my gosh, they must have put too much ethanol in this gas because my vehicle, all of a sudden my engine's not working. Have you seen those videos in this area of people complaining?
0: Yeah, I don't put too much stock in someone seeing they must have.
1: Well, and then yesterday I went to the gas station. Every single pump was closed. I'm like, oh man, is this place being investigated? Are they putting too much ethanol in their gas?
0: It could have been as simple as an electrical issue.
1: I hope so.
0: Maybe they've run out of gas, or you know, could have been a technical issue.
1: Yeah, that's also not good.
0: Beth's ready to start prepping. all these guys.

0: plastic pumps, no one using them at all. It's time to hide, Ross.
1: It's quick, time to go off
0: to the
1: grid.
0: Closet. To the closet.
1: Well, it's kind of similar to when Post Malone said, when your credit cards stop using, that's when, or your credit cards stop working, that's when you need to head for the hills. That's what he said.
2: I'll pardon, I hope you pardon me for not jumping every time Post Malone has some kind of thought.
1: I mean, he has his little, his huge bunker in Utah, so he's good to go.
2: Where was all this wisdom when he sat in the tattoo chair and got his stuff scrawled all over his face?
1: Hey, he looks great with it, but then didn't he remove most of it recently?
2: I don't know what he does. I do not keep my finger on the pulse of Post Malone.
1: Every musician has tats on their face nowadays. You have Post Malone, Jelly Roll, there's that one guy.
2: It's all the 300 pounders.
1: No, Post Malone's skinny. Have you not seen him recently?
2: Now he is. Now he's skinny.
1: Everyone's skinny now.
2: He's pushed the defat button.
1: And then, well, there's that guy.
2: I'm mad at it. If there's a shortcut and it was easier to get, I'd take it too.
1: There was a contestant on one of these shows. I don't know if it's, what is the show that Jelly Roll's on? Is that The Voice or something?
2: You got me, bud.
1: Yeah, and there's one of the famous singers, or not famous, but he's like up and coming that everyone believes will be famous, actually has tats on his face too. I just think it's a trend for singers.
2: Terrible trend when it's no longer a trend, you're still stuck with the tattoos on your face. And, you know, and no longer is it quote unquote cool.
1: It's Star Search, by the way.
2: That's still on?
1: Yeah, Netflix's Star Search. It's still on with Sarah Michelle Gellar, Chrissy Teigen, and Jelly Roll.
2: Sounds like a riot.
1: Yeah.
2: Anyway, it's Open Line Friday. Give us a call at 843-626-9283. When we get back, think it back to the 90s, Beth. I don't know how old you were back in the 90s. Were you an adult at any point in the 90s?
1: No.
2: All right. Well, maybe you do remember some of these things. It is kind of surreal to look through. There's a big conversation going on online about things that were just absolutely normal. They were daily activities in the 90s, but now are rare or even non-existent. We'll get to some of those. We'll give you some of the ones that they brought up, and I'm sure things will come to your mind that we just no longer do. Now, you know, just I say a few short years ago, it has been quite a long ass time ago, but still.
1: Yeah.
2: But they were just integral parts of our lives, and everybody did them. And now, you know, we noticed, you know what? We don't do that anymore at all. It's not even a thing. We'll get to that coming up next here on the TNA Show.
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4: 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Look for a roadway hazard in North Myrtle Beach on Highway 17, just north of Robert Edge Parkway. And a portion of University Boulevard is closed from West Chanticleer Drive to Highway 544. 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
1: Your Wave 104 forecast, we're still under an excessive heat warning, but you know what? It's a beautiful day ahead of us. Sunny skies, a few clouds by the afternoon, a high of 95. This evening, partly cloudy with a low of 79.
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0: Aner. Rick Roberts is on his way to you right now.
1: Mm-hmm.
0: Got the grand opening of the new Dunkin' Donuts. It's going on at 2950 Highway 501 East, beachbound side, directly across from the post office. And they've got a special offer for you today. Any size hot or iced coffee, just 99 cents all day today.
1: That's a steal of a deal.
0: I know. Plus, you get to spin the Dunkin' prize wheel for some free Dunkin' swag while the supplies last. And Beth is throwing in some stuff as the wizard of promotions here at our radio stations. What do they get? Like a koozie?
1: No.
0: Maybe a squishy ball?
1: They can try for Sticks in Chicago tickets, Brooklyn Gardens passes. We have tickets for Legends in Concert Theater.
0: Oh, you got some good stuff.
1: Yeah, and Greg Rule's Legacy Theater. So lots of options there. I also recommend getting yourself the toast. What is it?
0: Avocado toast.
1: But add an egg on top. Oh, it's so good.
0: You know what? Usually I'm ready to crap on your combinations, but that is a delicious sounding suggestion right there.
1: They do it right at Dunkin'. The avocado toast with the egg, oh my gosh, I get it every time I go. It's so good.
0: Yeah, that is the business right there.
1: Mm-hmm.
0: So there you have it, Dunkin' Donuts, the grand opening in Aner, and they are getting Rick Roberts today. He'll be there broadcasting live in, looks like about 30 minutes. He'll be there from 8 to 10 this morning. So swing by and say hello to Rick and get your 99 cents, any size, hot or iced coffee. Why not just go large? If it's 99 cents regardless, why not just get the big one?
1: Yeah, I would do that.
0: I do love me some iced coffee.
1: Get an iced coffee with almond milk and 2 pumps of sugar-free vanilla.
0: That is specific as hell. But hey, you speak Dunkin'. I don't speak Dunkin' or any of these. Anything that has coffee that has more than like 2 words to the description of it.
1: Yeah.
0: I have we'll talk about this maybe later. They've discovered that there's an anxiety when it comes to ordering at the menu. I wanted to get into this phone topic, but maybe I'll do this now.
1: Wait, ordering at the menu? Who gets anxiety? I go for it. I'm like, I'm ready. Let's go. Every time, same thing.
0: I do. We'll do this now anyway, since we're here on the topic.
1: Mm-hmm.
0: Because I totally have this. I saw it, and I was like, that is me. They're talking to me right now. It's called menu anxiety. And say 30% of us get it, especially if you're on the younger side.
1: If you're on the younger side, it's mainly because people don't like to interact with other people. The younger, like Gen Z, they're very anti-interaction.
0: Well, here's where my mind, even when I'm by myself, it's a nightmare if I've got the family in the car.
1: Yeah.
0: Yeah, but even if it's just me and I roll up to, you know, like a Dunkin'. You know, we've got a Dunkin' right up the street from our house. I'm pretty familiar with their menu. I already know kind of what's on my mind when I, you know, when I'm pulling into the parking lot and into the drive-thru. But when I hit the menu board, I want to double check to make sure, A, there's nothing new that looks more amazing than the thing I'm about to order, or B, what am I sleeping on? Like, maybe there's something on here that's been on here for a while that might be delicious, and it might overrule what my initial intentions are. So I go up, and you pull up to the window, and you get the
2: plans on your beers in the app.
0: And I'm like, all right, hang on 1 second, please. And you know, and they're usually pretty nice about it. And then I'm trying to speed read the entire menu, and then sometimes the thing that you know that you want to get is not on the board where it usually is. They've moved it all around and shuffled it all around.
1: Oh, yeah.
0: The old trick they do at the grocery store where, you know, you go in, you know, quick trip into the grocery store. It happened to me the other day. I needed coffee, but I can't do it. You know, not a Keurig coffee. I need it for the Nespresso. I know exactly where that is. And I walk right into the aisle, which went up to grab it. It's all coffee, but they're all Keurig pods, not the Nespresso pods that were just there 2 days ago.
1: Well, because they had to reorganize it. Just right.
0: No, they didn't. They don't have to. No, ma'am, they do not. There's no law in the book says they have to reorganize.
1: But every now and again, they love to do that to grab other attention from other people on certain things.
0: So I had to scan read the entire, and it takes, it's an entire aisle. Mm-hmm. Every box of coffee all the way down. Want to know where the Nespresso was?
1: At the very bottom, because they probably are getting the worst shelf space for some reason.
0: I would have been glad if it were at the bottom. But no, ma'am. It was on the complete opposite side of the aisle that I was on. So I had to walk through and read an entire grocery aisle of coffee, which, you know, this is a Walmart. So it's not small. Until I finally happened on, it's on the exact opposite side of where it usually is.
1: See, my only complaint is not necessarily, you know, trying to go through the whole menu. Because, I mean, Dunkin's menu is pretty, like, straightforward. Yeah, everyone knows what to order when you get there. But
0: And this is not me lowering the boom on Dunkin. This is, like, fast food in general. It's about menu anxiety.
1: I don't like the fact that a lot of these places will do specials for a month. Like, here's a good example. For the longest time, I loved my egg and cheese sandwich with my coffee and my hash browns from Dunkin.
0: Yeah.
1: It was, like, six something, right? Then they changed it to two wraps in the coffee instead. I'm like, why? Why? You had such a good thing going.
0: Well, I mean, they switched around so you try different things.
1: I don't want to try different things. I want my egg and cheese.
0: Well, you knew going into it that it was a special. And by the word special, you should have known that that's temporary.
1: Or here's another good example. Okay, Chick-fil-A had this chicken enchilada soup. I don't know why they ever got rid of it. They should have kept that on forever. It was so good.
0: Yeah. I'm still mad at Sonic for taking away the Chicago dog. That was my jam.
1: Oh, man. If it's good and it's selling well, why do you take it off the menu?
0: Well, it must not have been selling well.
1: Oh, my gosh. How is chicken enchilada soup not selling?
0: Oh, that, maybe in July, Beth, when you'd get it. Well, it's only 99 degrees. I've got a chill. Let me get soup on top of it.
1: Yeah.
0: But, yeah, so I perused the menu. I got to lock eyes on the thing that I came there for. Then my menu anxiety kicks in. What if I'm missing something? What if they've added something new?
1: And then the anxiety is, what if they don't give me everything in my bag and you have to go back around? I've done that before.
0: Well, that'd be drive-through anxiety. We're still at menu anxiety, which they're saying is a true thing. And now the new thing is at the drive-ups, they've got like these digital screens. So you can't just lock eyes on the item. You've got to wait for the video to come back around again in order to see what it is, how much it is. And, you know, so you can't just read it. You got to wait for it. You know, like it's like those digital video billboards or whatever.
1: Mm-hmm.
0: Like you see a thing that might be interesting and then blink, it's gone and you're driving and there's no way for you to see the damn thing again. But so it's at least, calming a little bit to know I'm not the only psycho that has menu anxiety.
1: Well, at that point, if you know you have it, you relieve it by pre-ordering. You just do the app, and then you go pick up your stuff.
0: But more often than not, I'm driving, and I can't go through all that while I'm driving. And you're right, and that would make my life a lot easier, but I can't do it. You know, usually, fast food is a knee-jerk decision anyway. And then, so that doesn't leave me a whole lot of time. I could sit out in the parking lot and then order, and then wait. I don't know. Maybe that's the thing. Maybe I treat my phone as the kiosk.
1: That's what you got to do.
0: Top three things we're thinking about when we order are taste, price, and how long it'll take to make it. I never considered that. How long it'll take. I don't care. I know what I want. I don't want it to be sitting under a heat lamp. I'm glad they're making it fresh. So if it takes a little bit of time, it's a normal amount of time. I don't want to be out there for 10, 15 minutes, but.
1: Yeah, they should always make it fresh. And I hate it when you have to say, I want fries without salt in order to get them to make it fresh for you.
0: Who wants fries? What kind of monster wants fries without salt?
1: Someone who's trying to be healthy.
0: Stop ordering fries then. Richard Simmons. You're not at the drive-thru at a fast food place because you're Captain Healthy.
1: Well, yeah, if you get the grilled chicken and the fries without the salt, it's helping a little bit.
0: It doesn't matter. Best you're going to do is 300 calories, on anything.
1: Mm.
0: Somebody just messaged in. He says, Nick says, this is what I do. That's what I do when I go to Dunkin'. I park in their lot and order through the their app. I guess I need to get the app.
1: Yeah, you do.
0: I've been going against that, against that grain for a long time because I don't want everybody's effing app.
1: Well, you gotta get it.
0: Do you have the app? No, I don't have the app. I don't want the app. I just want to get the food.
1: Well, but then you get the discounts. You're missing out on the discounts.
0: Probably. You're right. I know. Everybody's got an app now.
1: Well, you gotta get the app.
0: I'm a cranky old bitch, ain't I?
1: Well, and yesterday I was trying to get my points from an order I made at one of the drive-thrus because, I didn't have access to my account right away.
0: Mm.
1: I put in the receipt and all the info and it still didn't take. It said, we don't recognize your order. We don't think you did it. I'm like, great. Okay. Lost out on my points for my app.
0: Yeah. Maybe I need to get the app on my regs. Regular spots.
1: You do.
0: So let me ask you this because I've never done it clearly. And you get the app, and then what do? Do you go through the drive-through with your app, or do you go to they have the special parking spots. So you order on the app, you just roll up to the parking spot, and they bring it to you? How's that work?
1: No, I mean, you order on your app, you go to the drive-through, and you say, hey, like the menu, you say, hey, I just ordered through the app, and they'll say, pull around, and then you pull around, they'll give you your stuff.
0: Okay, so you still have to go through the drive-through with your app thing.
1: Oh, yeah.
0: I'm going to try this with one or two of them to see if it makes my life easy. That's all I really want.
1: Yeah.
0: Just want my life to be easy.
1: That's the way to go.
0: So, maybe I'll get, you win!
1: Yeah.
0: I'll get your damn app!
1: Well, I mean, you're saving money too, because for every 2-3 meals, you're going to get a free salad or something else.
0: The goal is not to be up there 2-3 times, like, 100 times a week.
1: Well, you know you're there quite often, so might as well get something in return.
0: Yeah. So anyway, menu anxiety. I'm not the only one. So that is a little therapeutic to know that I'm not the only psycho. We'll take a break when we get back. We're going to jump into our Facebook fan page poll question today. Can you remember something that was pretty normal in the 90s? It might have been even an everyday thing. But now it's rare, possibly even non-existent. We'll get to that coming up here on the TNA Show.
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1: Here we go! It's an open line Friday here on the TNA Show. Call us up. What's on your mind? 843-626-9283. I was thinking that was going to be a pain in the ass to jump over from the toll-free line, and I guess this would have worked on the toll-free line anyway.
2: Yeah, this is so much better.
1: Well, when you plug it in, all you have to do is do that one time, and then you can just basically tell your phone to call, you know, whatever you name us. You can call us, you know, jerks, you know, call the, hey, Siri, call them a-holes.
2: Or call us Siri. Free stuff.
1: Cancel.
2: Free
1: stuff. 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Cancel.
2: Oh, my gosh, Siri's trying to call somewhere.
1: You know, always got her ears
2: on. Hey, Siri, call Wave 104.1.
1: Did it work?
2: No.
1: Oh.
2: Well, my Siri's off. I was trying to get yours to go off.
1: Oh, God, yeah. I don't think she likes your voice.
2: Hey!
1: She did not activate.
2: Well, because she's used to the male voice.
1: But anyway, so yeah, super easy. If you're driving, you no longer have to dial the numbers. You can just tell your device to do the thing, and it calls right in. And a quicker way to potentially get yourself some tickets or whatever.
2: Yeah.
1: Or you can call and tell us whatever's on your mind here on an open line Friday. Here's a selfish something or other that I'll bring up since it is open line Friday.
2: Okay.
1: And it's a something that potentially no one's going to give a rat's ass about but me. But it is an exciting day in Commanders/Redskins universe, a celebratory moment. They are now going to retire number 44, worn by Hall of Famer John Riggins from back in the Redskins days. So no one else, and they'd already kind of, no one's had that number since John Riggins had it, but it's officially retired. Back in the old regime with the old owner, Dan Snyder, a lot of the guys from, you know, the Riggins teams in the 80s and the early 90s or what have you, you know, just stepped away from the franchise, you know, just disenfranchised and, you know, wanted nothing to do with the team. But now, under new ownership and, you know, some adults in the room, they're starting to come back and get more involved. And Riggo is one of those dudes, along with, you know, like Daryl Green and, you know, some of those real legacy kind of, you know, Washington dudes. They are officially going to retire that jersey. So no one in the future will have the old number 44 that was worn by the Diesel.
2: I don't understand. Okay, so when we talked about Nicole Brown Simpson's sister telling, you know, the teams that were affiliated with O.J. Simpson to take the number out, everyone's like, don't do that, don't do that, because there's not enough numbers. Now we're retiring 44?
1: Yeah. Well, no one's had it ever since, and it's not like, oh, man, we've got a guy, and, you know, we've got no numbers because they're all retired. And eventually, numerically, that could be a situation. I don't know, like, you know, football in 50 years, once you've got, you know, some dudes that that you've retired their numbers. And really, the extra special guys get their numbers retired. I think there might be 4 or 5 retired numbers total from Washington. I know that 21 with Sean Taylor's retired. I believe 28 is retired. I'm not quite sure. But there's, I mean, a small handful. So it's not like they're all being retired. You only have 53 guys on the active roster anyway. So you've got 47 numbers to work with.
2: I mean, there's certain circumstances where you should pull the number. I mean, the Buffalo Bills pulled the number until 2019, the 32 for O.J. Simpson. And then they recirculated it again.
1: Yeah, O.J. Simpson, he didn't play. He never played for the Bills, right?
2: He did.
1: Oh, he did? Did he?
2: Yeah.
1: Okay.
2: Right.
1: Yeah. I don't know. I mean, you can't. I get, you know, I hate that that happened to her and her sister and her family and all that stuff. I mean, it's very unfortunate. But you can't hide the number 32. It's like, where's that idea going to stop? Okay, you know, are we going to remove 32 from any kind of where numbers are involved? You just can't ban number 32.
2: Yeah, but, I mean, 44 is banned, essentially, from anyone using it for the Commanders.
1: Yeah, for the Commanders, because, you know, it's, you know, he's a celebrated guy, did great things. He's on the Mount Rushmore of Washington Redskins. So, you know, that makes sense. But for, you know, with the 32 being, you know, related to O.J. Simpson, I don't think O.J. Simpson when I think of number 32, even on the Broncos. You know, I think O.J., I think of Ford Broncos and gloves that don't fit.
2: Yeah.
1: You know what I mean? I don't make that association, so. But it's unfortunate, for her and her family and all that. I get that, too. I don't mean to be insensitive. But anyway.
2: I can't believe there's 160 retired numbers, by the way, overall.
1: Throughout the league. Yeah. That's pretty cool. So congrats to John Riggins, retired number officially 44 for the Washington Redskins. See, that's how it works. Doesn't matter if anybody else cares what you think. It's the spirit of the day. We can all say whatever the F we want to today. It's Open Line Friday, 843-626-9283. Facebook fan page poll question. Things that were normal in the 90s that are rare, possibly non-existent now. Thing that comes to mind, the old Discman. Remember that? You plugged it into, maybe you're too young to remember the Discman. Did you ever have a Discman or just see one in operation?
2: Yes, everyone knows what a Discman is. You can see it at secondhand stores. There's a bunch of them that still have them.
1: It was the crown jewel of my car. I did. My experience isn't secondhand stores with it. It was the thing. You're like, hey, come on, we can put some tunes in. Oh, we don't play cassettes in here. We play actual CDs in this car.
2: Oh, you're high end.
1: Yeah, it was a flex in the 90s, especially the early mid 90s. Then you'd have to get some kind of cushiony. You'd have to set it on something, whether you had it glued to your dash or wherever you put it, to make sure that it didn't shake because the CD would skip. You don't want that.
2: Oh, my gosh.
1: And then, if you're on the younger side, you would hang a CD from your rearview mirror to let everybody know, oh, we're so past cassettes in this car. We play CDs. Look, here's one hanging right here. That's what we do in this car. Do you remember do you ever see these hanging from the rearview mirror? You'd hang one. It was almost disco ball like, and if you're in oncoming traffic and the sun hit it just right, you get a little blinding retina burn from the guy that's coming your way. But that was huge flex, hanging a CD from the rearview mirror. Let's everybody know we're on the cutting edge of music listening up in this car.
2: Let's everyone know, steal his radio from his vehicle. Yeah. He has a nice one.
1: Well, yeah, that's true. That's true. Mm-hmm. I guess it also
2: unless you had the removable faceplate, right?
1: Oh, yeah, that's right. I remember those. Took me a second to remember that.
2: Yeah.
1: Add that to the list. Removable faceplates on stereos.
2: Yes.
1: Really, giant... expensive car stereos in general, you really don't see anymore. The stock ones are nice, man. I mean, in my truck, I've got a really nice, Bose system that's, plenty loud enough. I mean, I can't go shaking the rearview mirror anymore, but, I don't want to do that. But, I remember having in the trunk of my car these big-ass speakers and a subwoofer, and, you go booming down the road, blasting Van Halen, and the game was who can be the loudest.
2: Mm-hmm. Yeah, no, I mean, that was a thing. Yeah. Now you don't have to do that.
1: What did we do? Because I don't remember when you removed the faceplate from your stereo so no one would steal your stereo.
2: You put it into a faceplate holder and you carry it with
1: around?
2: You?
1: Oh, that sounds terrible. I want to carry an extra something.
2: I mean, if you don't want people stealing from your vehicle.
1: Then you're effed when that thing either gets lost or you break it or something. Like you've got a useless stereo in your car because you had to carry around the faceplate.
2: And people, what do you mean? You think someone would break in and take the stereo without the faceplate?
1: No, what I'm saying is you have your faceplate with you out somewhere. Who gives a F where it is? The beach or whatever it is, you've taken the faceplate off so no one steals your stereo or notices that you have one, and you break the faceplate or you lose it. Then you go back to your car and you're just effed because there's no listening to that anymore.
2: That's true. Or, I mean, I'm sure you could buy a replacement faceplate, right?
1: I don't know. I'll have to get my time machine to go figure out the protocol.
2: Oh, according to this, you can actually buy replacement faceplates on eBay as of today. Go figure. They still do this.
1: People are still...
2: Yeah.
1: Removing faceplates from stereos?
2: Yeah, you can buy those aftermarket stereos like Kenwood, Pioneer, and Sony on eBay with the faceplates.
1: That used to be a whole ass section at places that sold speakers and stereos. Like I remember going there, you know, when you graduate from the toy aisle at the big box stores, you graduated right into the car stereo section. You go over there and you're just like, man, that would be great. Oh, look at these speakers. Oh, my God.
2: I feel like that was probably only a Radio Shack, Circuit City thing, right?
1: No, man. I mean, Walmart, maybe Circuit City.
2: Walmart had that? Oh.
1: I think so. Anyway, you know, especially the whatchamajams, like the Circuit City, like you said, Best Buy. You know, places like that.
2: Oh, it's so sad. Circuit City's gone.
1: Remember when you would go, they had a sound room for the big ass speakers? Like they would be in this enclosed place in those stores.
2: I don't remember that.
1: Oh, man. But... You go in, it was glassed off, and they had, you go in and you push a button so that you could sample the speakers. Like you'd turn the music up, and you, there's a big bank of buttons there, and you could sample what each stereo and subwoofer sounded like. You go, oh, these sound good. Oh, but these sound even better. You know, yeah. it was like, you know, the VIP room of the Circuit City.
2: By the way, so we got a message from Brian Saunders who said, you know, something that's rare to see today from the 90s are those awful grunge bands. That's not true. You can go see, you know, Dave Grohl, but he's not with Nirvana. And it's, no, you can't see Soundgarden. Yeah. He is right. Oh, my gosh.
1: This guy is probably a hair band purist. I've got a buddy of mine who's one of these who... After hair bands went away, he never went with any other kind of music. Like, didn't have any grunge songs he likes. To this day, I walk by his house. The dog path goes right behind his house. He's out there jamming, and it is hair metal every single day.
2: So technically, I think he's right. Like, the real, true grunge bands, none of them are touring. Maybe, I mean, Alice in Chains, I guess. That's the only one that's still doing something.
1: I thought his point was, you know, the fact that you don't hear them anymore.
2: They were
1: normal in the 90s, but they're rare and non-existent now.
2: You hear them all the time right here on Wave 104.1. What are you talking about?
1: Isn't the guy's point, though, that you don't hear them? Is that
2: No, that you don't see them around.
1: Oh, you don't see them around.
2: Yeah.
1: Got it. So, yeah.
2: And that's kind of true. Pearl Jam still tours. There you go. Two grunge bands that are still touring.
1: All right. You are the lead contrarian of this entire building. all right, we'll take a break, open up the lines. Almost said the old number.
2: 843-626-9283.
1: Thank you, Beth. You're on fire today, buddy. On fire. We'll get to your calls on an open line Friday, and let us know what are the things that were normal in the 90s that you can think of that are rare or non-existent now. Take a break, back in a second.
0: 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State Highway Patrol reporting one incident in Horry County on Bypass 17 southbound at Deerfield Lakes. Look for heavier traffic volume on Highway 707 at Bay Road, Highway 501 northbound from Waccamaw Pines to Singleton Ridge, and the bridge over the Myrtle Swash on 5th Avenue South remains closed for repairs. From the McGuire Law Firm Injury Attorneys Traffic Center, I'm Trip West on Classic Rock, Wave 104.1.
2: Your Wave 104 forecast, we're still under an excessive heat warning, but you know what? It's a beautiful day ahead of us. Sunny skies, a few clouds by the afternoon, a high of 95. This evening, partly cloudy with a low of 79.
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1: Going to be chatting with Richard Roberts at Dunkin' Donuts, their grand opening in Ainer here in a couple of minutes. Going on today, right there at 2950 Highway 501 East in Ainer on the beachbound side. Beachbound side,
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1: Oh, I know. 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Oh, man, I should do this for a living.
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3: A huge sunken cups? Oh, that could last you like a day and a half.
4: Bro, I power through those real quick, especially the iced coffees. They go so fast. If I'm traveling, I order two. Hey, Utah, give me two.
3: You drink it like water then.
4: I do, man. I need that, man. You see how much coffee I drink in the morning, like at least one or two pods an hour. So if you're traveling and it's early, it's mandatory. Yeah. Mandatory just to keep myself going. All right, going to get back to our Facebook fan page poll question here in just a little bit. It is, we got some great answers, by the way. Some things that I forgot even existed, but were a serious flex back in the day.
3: I just have to quickly mention one because it's popping up from Dustin, who said the thing from the 90s that was big that's non-existent is smoking and non-smoking sections. I beg to differ. Did you know Magoo's Sports and Spirits, they have a smoking and a non-smoking section?
4: Yeah, they do.
3: I learned that last time I was there. I was like, what? This is crazy.
4: You walk in the smoking section and immediately develop a tumor.
3: Well, I was there. It's fine. Yeah. Not everyone in the smoking section is smoking.
4: Yeah. It blew me away because I've not been in a smoking section. I mean, think about how normal that was. Mm-hmm. Any restaurant that you would go to had a smoking section, not often separated in anything but just space and air, like over here in the back corner, that's smoking. And, you know, that was supposed to, you know, not be obnoxious if you're trying to eat and you weren't a smoker.
3: But I like the setup of some places where they'll have a wall and a door in between the smoking and non-smoking sections.
4: Yeah. And even if I would, you know, I did smoke for a little while. You would, but as a kid, like you go into these restaurants and I never remembered being bothered by it.
3: Really?
4: And then, you know, you go years without a, the restaurant where it's a not a rarity to, you know, where they would have any kind of smoking, anything. And just you notice it right away that there's smoking in there. You know what I mean?
3: Smoking is so bad for the interior of any building, though. Like, I know as a kid, like my grandmother used to smoke in the house, and on the white walls, you could see like the line, like it would yellow the walls, the smoke.
4: Yeah.
3: It's disgusting.
4: Yeah, but it was just normal. You didn't even think about it.
3: Mm-hmm.
4: I remember being places there just at a booth, and on the, you know, they'd have a glass partition that was maybe 2 feet higher. So, you know, you're not locking eyes with the person on the other side, and being that was the distance between the smoke. The best you could hope for was not to have the actual wisp of smoke in your face. If you didn't have that, that was supposed to be good enough back in the day.
3: I feel like we're one of the few states that still allows smoking and non-smoking in a building. We've got to be one of the few states because we're a tobacco state.
4: Yeah, baby. I mean, it has to be completely separated, though.
3: Mm-hmm.
4: But anyway, yeah, that's a huge one. But there's an amazing one that was a huge flex that someone, I'll tell you who it is here in a little bit, messaged in that was, if you had this, you were a serious lover of music. And today, you would never see that. And in fact, I had forgotten that they even existed. So we'll get to that coming up. Late edition of the Entertainment Report on the way as well. And your phone calls here on an open line Friday, 843-626-9283. Put us in your contacts. And then you can just verbally say, call those guys. And you know, get right here to us. Easy way to get in the on the lines and quick and get yourself some tickets. We'll check in with Rick Roberts, who's broadcasting right now up in Ainer at the grand opening location of Dunkin' Donuts.
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6: 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State Highway Patrol reporting one incident in Horry County on Bypass 17 southbound at Deerfield Lakes. Look for heavier traffic volume on Highway 707 at Bay Road.

0: Road, Highway 501 northbound from Waccamaw Pines to Singleton Ridge. And the bridge over the Myrtle Swash on Fifth Avenue South remains closed for repairs. 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
1: Your Wave 104 forecast, we're still under an excessive heat warning, but you know what? It's a beautiful day ahead of us. Sunny skies, a few clouds by the afternoon, a high of 95. This evening, partly cloudy with a low of 79.
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3: All right. I am Rick Roberts, and I am out here at Dunkin' Donuts grand opening in Ainar, 2950 Highway 501 East. And we're at Beastbound side, by the way. And let me tell you, we're right across from the post office, and it has been crazy already. I mean, there are people just rolling in here, and they are just coming in, and they're getting the great deals that they've got going on for their grand opening. 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Once again, it is at 2950 Highway 501 East in Ainar, beachbound side of Ainar. 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Then you got to come to Dunkin's Quick Stop. That's what it is. Grand opening going on right now. So come see me. I'll be here till 10 o'clock. I'm Rick Roberts, Classic Rock, Wave 104.1.
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0: one. 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
1: Coming up, we will be chatting about what happened to a Spurs broadcaster. Now, this is very similar to the case of that news reporter, that sports reporter. What's her name again? Rossini?
2: Yes.
1: What's her first name? I can't remember.
2: Diana.
1: Diana Rossini. It's very similar, but not. And I feel like this guy shouldn't have been let go from his job.
2: All right.
1: We'll talk about that. But we are going to start out with a recent update. I don't know if you knew this, but the U.S. government, we have $39 trillion in debt currently.
2: Yes.
1: You know that, right?
2: I don't, but it doesn't surprise me.
1: Well, it's official. The U.S. Treasury has now told the world that they will accept PayPal and Venmo payments from the public to fulfill debt contributions to help the U.S. government. So if you want to help pay down the U.S. government's debt, it is $39 trillion, and all you have to do is, you know, send your payment along.
2: So in real people talk, that is, hey, would you like to pay extra taxes? We extra special promise to put it to the purpose that we say we're going to.
1: I can't believe this is even legal to say, oh, yeah, you can give gifts to reduce the public debt. Like, when did they make this a thing?
2: I mean, I don't see any kind of illegalness to it.
1: Mm-hmm.
2: It might be a trifle dumb, but it is not illegal.
1: And it comes down to, we can barely even pay our own bills. Why are we going to pay your bills, Mr. Right. or whatever Sam is? Mr. Sam?
2: Uncle Sam.
1: Uncle Sam.
2: Uncle Sam.
1: Uncle
2: I know,
1: Sam.
2: Beth. As a new American, I get where you might get that confused.
1: I want to throw this cow at you. Oh, my gosh. I couldn't remember. Actually, I saw a commercial that China made of Uncle Sam celebrating his birthday, and it showed a bunch of bombs going up from the cake. It was a really...
2: Are you sure they weren't fireworks, 4th of July and all?
1: No, because China was making light of how many wars we've been involved with throughout, you know, our 250 years.
2: Yeah.
1: So that they specifically did a commercial, an anti-commercial of our birthday. It's out there. You can find it online.
2: Thanks, China.
1: Yeah, it was kind of disturbing,
2: but
1: actually,
2: if we clown them, it would automatically be racist.
1: Yeah, isn't that odd? it's a one-sided system. Yeah. Paul McCartney, we all know that he's on a brand new song today with the Rolling Stones. It's actually a really good song on their Foreign Tongues album. Mm. He's not singing or anything fabulous like that, but he is playing a little bit of bass in the background. Now, if you want to hear some of that song, hopefully Tommy will put it up for us. It is Covered in You. This is a very famous song.
2: Oh, skeet, skeet.
1: Because everyone wants to be covered in Paul McCartney.
2: I'm good. I appreciate it, though. I appreciate the offer.
1: I wonder if Paul McCartney came up with the lyrics, but you got that one up on your end or no?
2: I think he sounds like a question for Ross.
1: Oh, God.
2: On a Friday night. Hey, Ross, you have that one up on your end?
1: Oh, my God. You know what I'm talking about. We want to play a little snippet of it.
2: I'm
1: so
2: looking
1: good.
2: For it, damn it.
1: Well, while you're doing that. Oh, okay.
2: It kicks in a little bit.

0: Yeah, he's unglued because he's covered in you.
1: And yeah, then Pick turns into a, you know, pretty run-of-the-mill stone song.
0: Shouldn't it be more of a female singing this? I'm covered in you. Wouldn't that make more sense? But, you know.
1: Beth, you and Ross's behavior should stay at Casa de la Beth.
0: Anyways, well, Keith Richards also wants to let the world know that this isn't the first time Paul McCartney's worked with the Rolling Stones. Everyone's making such a big deal about it, but here's what he had to say about Paul joining the band for this new album.
2: Paul really misses being in a band, you know. His joy of just being in that context is great. So if there's got any more songs to do, I'll let you know, Paul. I've known Paul for, you know, well, basically since the Beatles started, you know, since we started. John and Paul did a couple of backup vocals for us on way back when, and We Love You and Dandelion, I think, way back in like 67 or something like that. Yeah, I'd like to do more with them. Yeah.
0: He really should. Well, he was a pirate in Pirates of the Caribbean.
1: And forever ruined for me when I see him. He didn't even have to get in a costume. He just showed up as Keith Richards and already looked like one.
0: Yeah. So, yeah. He was very excited to share that Paul McCartney's worked with them in the past, which he has. And you know what? I say just add him to the band. He doesn't have his own band anymore.
1: And what do you do with the present bass player who's been with him for...
0: Why can't you have two bass players?
1: Why would you have two bass players?
0: Because sometimes you need two bass players.
1: Because Paul... Would you please give me an example of those times?
0: Here's a good example. Okay. When Wolfgang Van Halen took over for Michael Anthony on bass, mm-hmm. I think they should have had both of them on stage because Michael had really good backing vocals with his bass.
1: Yeah.
0: And, you know, Wolfgang Van Halen's Van Halen. So keep them both on that stage.
1: So have two bass players.
0: Yes.
1: So that's just another illustration of your theory. I'm looking for an example.
0: I mean, there's two guitar players in a lot of bands. Why not two bass? There's got to be a band with two bass players, right?
1: I don't know. You're the queen of research.
0: Okay. Give me one second. I didn't have a chance to actually look this up. I can't imagine why you wouldn't do that. Or you could go back and forth.
1: Your turn.
0: My turn. Your turn. Okay. So WordPress actually did a whole article. Whatever happened to bands with multiple bassists? That's a good point. Whatever happened to them? There were bands with multiple bassists. Like,
1: they found out it was stupid.
0: No. I guess at one point, some aggressive sounds came out of Nine Inch Nails. They had two bass players at one point. Also, they mentioned No Doubt, but I don't know. You're not a huge fan of No Doubt. So we won't go down that path.
1: Issues with No Doubt?
0: When we're comparing No Doubt to the Eagles and their Sphere Vegas residency.
1: I just said the Eagles would be a bucket list kind of thing to see more than No Doubt would. That's all.
0: That's a bucket list thing, too.
1: It's an insult to the Eagles that you're saying No Doubt is an equal band.
0: No, I'm just saying that I think you could probably find cheap Eagles tickets for the Sphere Vegas residency, which they just announced they've extended.
1: Mm-hmm.
0: They're doing September, November, and December. And here's the thing. So for Gwen Stefani's No Doubt Sphere Vegas residency, one of the weeks it was $129 to sit up front at that residency. And so I thought to myself, I bet you midway through their little thing, you'll be able to find some cheaper seats.
1: I wonder where the best seats in that would be. And it might not be up front because now you're limited of your peripherals a little bit. You know, wouldn't you want to be kind of maybe middle in the Sphere to be, you know, dead center of all the, because there's stuff going on 360 degrees.
0: So I would say you'd want to be in the lifted section and in the first three rows of the lifted section.
1: I know you lived there.
0: No, because the Sphere Sphere opened up after
1: you left.
0: Yeah. Well, after I left, because you got to keep in mind, I left, when did I leave? 2008? 2007? The Sphere is just very recent. Anyways, moving on, Netflix is now exploring live TV bundles. They said they're really struggling to keep people, you know, hooked on their their platform, and they're losing a lot of customers lately. They believe it's partially due to the economy. Mm. So they're doing anything they can to get customers back. You know what they should do is lower the prices. That's what they should do.
1: That'd be nice.
0: $20 a month for Netflix is outrageous.
1: Yeah. Here's the thing with these big companies. You know, they get to the point where, like, no one's going to be watching. Everybody's backing out, and you know, because they have these high rates. You know, Netflix and just companies that have any kind of subscription or what have. Hell, even bars. Mm-hmm. They'd rather go out of business than make it an affordable price to get a lot of people on board. They'd rather charge the few a lot more. Until they even run away, and then all of a sudden, wham, wham, bankruptcy, you know, hey, Uncle Sam, help me out.
0: Mm-hmm. And that just doesn't work.
1: Yeah. Like bars now. It's ridiculous that, you know, I was charged $7 for a Mick Ultra draft. Seven effing American dollars.
0: Well, now for a frou-frou drinks, you're paying anywhere between $14 and $16.
1: I won't. Well, it will be too, because the wife ain't going to stop. She ain't mad because it ain't coming out of her account. I'm mad. When we go to that place from now on, I'm getting water. Period.
0: Yes. Well, here's a breaking story for you. You love Stephen King, right?
1: I am familiar with his works and a fan of some of them, yes.
0: Well, the Stephen King book that spawned Stand By Me is now banned in Utah.
1: Is that the Bachman Diaries?
0: That is the Shawshank Redemption. Has been added to the list of banned books. And they're
1: banned by whom?
0: Okay. By school districts. So Utah statewide list of banned books for public schools include the Different Seasons. Actually, the most recent 1982 collection, Different Seasons. Brings the total number of books banned statewide to 40. 40 books. Have you ever read the Different Seasons by chance?
1: I haven't.
0: They said that they removed it for sexual content.
1: At a school?
0: Yeah.
1: I ain't mad at that.
0: Wow. I just don't. That's interesting. So now, you know, at this point, the ACLU is trying to sue the state of Utah to get Stephen King back on, you know, back in the libraries of these schools.
1: Well, why do you want sexualized content in a school?
0: Well, the ACLU is arguing the book removals violate the First Amendment. And who knows? I mean, I haven't read the book. Have you read the book?
1: I haven't. But, I mean, I'm just going off what you said. There's sexual content in there. And if you have it there and available, that can be read as you condone it.
0: Other books on the list include Water for Elephants and The Perks of Being a Wallflower.
1: Mm.
0: So, I don't know. I've never read any of those books. I have no idea how bad it is. But they are officially banned. There's 40 books that are banned, and they're fighting to get them off the list.
1: Another question you can add, who's reading these books to determine that they should be banned?
0: Is a good question.
1: These students probably, by and large, would not be reading these books anyway, but somebody's reading books just to ban them, to find out, it has a sentence about somebody having some sex. We got to ban this book.
0: It's very odd.
1: I don't agree with banning it from a public library. But the, from a school library, like hyper-sexualized stuff, probably not the best place for it.
0: Yeah, probably not.
1: Because you're going to get guys like me who go in the dictionary or an encyclopedia and look up vagine and highlight it and leave it open for someone to see, you know, geniuses like myself.
0: Well, we'll never know because we didn't read the book. So we don't know how graphic that information is.
1: Good luck. They should be encouraging kids to read these books, sexualized or otherwise, just to get them interested in reading.
0: Yes.
1: Because my kids think that if you have a book, just having a book, you're a nerd.
0: Oh, well, then it's better to be a nerd. Then you can be like Mark Zuckerberg of Facebook or Elon Musk of, SpaceX and everything else.
1: Right. Well, and then I have to tell them, you better, next time you see a nerd at school, you better thank them, because without them, you'd have no PlayStation, no internet, none of the techie stuff that you like would exist without the nerds that you give such a hard time to.
0: Exactly. Well, Spurs broadcaster, a very famous Spurs broadcaster, just lost his job. He was fired after the fact. His girlfriend, his current girlfriend, hacked into his Instagram account. Go figure.
1: So rude and controlling.
0: Yeah. Found out that he was having an affair with a Spurs sister. Decided to put that information online. I can't believe my boyfriend's cheating on me with a Spurs team member's sister, blah, blah, blah. And then obviously word got around the front office and they decided to terminate his contract because they didn't want to be associated with any of this drama. Not a great situation. It's very similar to the Rossini lady. But the difference is they were both married. This guy's not even married. Neither was the person he was with. That's the sister of the San Antonio Spurs member.
1: So, I mean, I can't speak to this with any authenticity, but it could be some kind of issue with their policy regarding your relationship with players and player families. Kind of akin to the way with NFL players, you're not allowed to fraternize with the cheerleaders.
0: Maybe.
1: And if you do fraternize with the cheerleader, depending on, what badly the team needs you, you'll probably see nothing, any kind of issue. But that cheerleader, 100% getting fired. The second they find out that she is hanging out with a player where there's any kind of romantic issue whatsoever, that cheerleader's fired.
0: Wait a minute, but that's for the Dallas Cowboys.
1: That's for NFL.
0: Is it NFL-wide?
1: Yes. One of our famous tight ends, Chris Cooley, he's married to a former Redskins cheerleader. And the team found out they were dating. This is before they were married. Mm-hmm. Kicked her right off the team.
0: Wow. Well, the Spurs broadcaster by the name of Jacob Toby, his contract came up as terminated when the girlfriend posted, get this, she posted on all of his Meta accounts, quote unquote, "This is my girlfriend of 6 years. I cheated on her with Lauren Waters. So feel free to continue following me if you think I'm a good guy, because I'm not." Can you imagine someone hacking into your Meta account and posting it on Facebook, Instagram, and Threads that you're a cheater?
1: Well, I mean, I couldn't imagine being a scandalous-ass cheater in the first place. So, yeah, I double can't.
0: Yeah, so no job and he lost a few followers at this point. So,
1: by and large, nobody cares. It's nobody's business. But it could be that the Spurs, just because of the look of it, the optics, is not a great look for the organization.
0: Mm-hmm.
1: Maybe the owner's out getting a rub and a tug like Bob Kraft or whatever. Who knows? This guy can be fired. They want this problem to go away. Like, hey, we see what he did. He's out.
0: But, I just feel like if they're going to do that, they should do that to all people. Like Diana Rossini, she had to resign from her position.
1: No, she didn't.
0: She did?
1: No, she didn't.
0: But she did resign.
1: Yes, she did. You said had. Words matter. She did not have to. There was an investigation going on. Decided to step back.
0: I mean, you shouldn't be fired for something like that.
1: She wasn't.
0: Well, she wasn't, but this guy.
1: Oh, this guy.
0: Fired.
1: Well, like
0: fired.
1: I said, we don't know what the reasons for the termination were. It could be just that the relationship existed in the first place could be against company policy.
0: So best of luck to him that he'll, find a job elsewhere. Hopefully it all works out for him. Well, it looks like we are on to that time of year. People Magazine, they are going to release the Sexiest Man Alive. And we have some of the contenders being Travis Kelce, Timothy Chalamet, Ryan Gosling, Bad Bunny. Bad Bunny is the lead on this campaign. According to Polymarket, they believe he will be the next sexiest man, but my vote is for Rick Springfield, the 76-year-old who recently showed off his ripped body on stage. Yeah, believe it or not, People Magazine did a whole cover on him saying, oh, man, he's 76 and he's in such great shape.
1: Yeah.
0: And what does he attribute that to? Working out daily with a trainer, eating right, staying active, and that's all he does.
1: So nothing new. Like the same thing we hear all the time.
0: Yep, the same old deal. He's not giving away his secrets.
1: So, Beth, do you have a side-by-side of all these candidates for the for the sexiest man, whatever the hell, like photos or whatever.
0: Why are we going to put it on Facebook and ask people to vote who should be the sexiest man alive?
1: No. I was going to ask you a question, but I want to see if you have the, you know, a visual reference.
0: No,
1: first.
0: I don't, but I'll look them up.
1: Do you have a mental visual reference?
0: Some of them, not everyone.
1: Question is, gun to your head, Ross never existed, and you had to get down with one of these candidates for sexiest man alive. According to the Beth Vagine, who is the winner?
0: Well, who would be your winner as for females? If the female, like,
1: there is no female sexiest man alive.
0: They always do the sexiest woman alive, and usually it's like J Lo's up for it. Taylor Swift probably will be up for it.
1: You know, sometimes it is just okay to answer a question.
0: I you can't handle the truth.
1: Am I putting you in a bad spot?
0: You can't handle the truth.
1: I can handle. It's gonna be one of those guys, and it matters zero to me who it is.
0: Yeah. No, I mean,
1: am I getting you in trouble?
0: No, maybe no. But of this, I mean, I think I probably wouldn't get down with Ryan Gosling, but I'd like to have a nice conversation with him.
1: That wasn't the question.
0: That's the answer.
1: You have to onboard him in every way that can be
0: onboarded.
1: I
0: will have a nice conversation with him. We'll go grab dinner and have some drinks, and I'll say, hey, high five.
1: I put the disclaimer out that Ross doesn't exist. Like, he did, you know, he never existed, so you would not feel bad about you know, having your way with one of these gentlemen. Is that not enough disclaimer?
0: Not enough disclaimer.
1: All right.
0: Pull him back a little.
1: I don't want to get you in trouble. So the guy you'd like to have a conversation with would be Ryan Gosling.
0: We'd have drinks and dinner and the whole deal.
1: And then you'd go home.
0: And then I'd give him a high five and say it was nice hanging out with you. See you next time.
1: You'd come home completely intact.
0: Yep.
1: Got it. Understood.
0: Mm-hmm.
1: All right. There we have it. It's Open Line Friday. Back to your calls, 843-626-9283. And your answers on our Facebook fan page poll question. Things that were normal, you'd see them all the time in the 90s, but we blink, and now here it is 2026, and these things don't exist. We'll get to your answers coming up here on the TNA Show.
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1: 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We'll release them as soon as we come on the air that morning. 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If you just want to throw $5 to the charity, you could do that as well there and help us out. And we're trying to beat our last year's goal, which was, I forget what the number was. But, yep, but you know, always trying to get a little bit more. And that means when we do get more, more kids can attend the school. So they're trying to grow that program. Fine program that's been going on, and we've been supporting it for at least 20 years. So excited to do it again here in August. Facebook fan page poll question. We're looking for things that were normal in the 90s, but rare or non-existent now. We've had some good answers so far. The old Discman plugged into the cassette tape with a wire to play music in your car. And the wire was connected to a fake tape. So if your car didn't have a CD player, you would put that fake tape into the cassette player and then get the CD quality music. But was it ever really CD quality? By the time it, you know, all that data got from the Discman into the tape and then is being read by the heads on the tape thing, you know, was it as good? I don't know.
2: They say digital is worse than vinyl. If you listen to anything on vinyl,
1: It's a matter of preference, I would imagine. But yeah, there is a kind of a warm vibe with when you're listening to vinyl. The pops and stuff are nice.
2: And the compression kind of affects the music too, wouldn't you say?
1: On the vinyl. Yeah.
2: No, on digital. Compression on digital affects the music. You can hear the difference.
1: Yeah. Someone said, I'm trying to find it right now. I'm kind of going through all the messages here. The old disc changer, the 5-disc CD changer in the trunk. Those were money. That meant you were a VIP of music listening. You are the connoisseur of music.
2: Oh, God.
1: You had your choice. And that seemed like a lot of music back then. Now you got Spotify. I mean, hell, one of my playlists has how many months of listening you could go through without hearing the same song. Here, I'll tell you right now. I'm pulling it up. 244 hours of music before any of my playlists would repeat. That's 3,625 songs that I personally have added into this particular playlist.
2: I'm not a fan of that. Mainly because I like to hear
1: keep your nose out of my playlist,
2: yeah,
1: then.
2: Yeah, I like to hear the same song a few times throughout my day.
1: Mm-hmm. Well, yeah, that's because you're a chick.
2: Yeah.
1: And never the whole song. About half of it before you skip through.
2: No, I listened to the whole song.
1: You know that's how Top 40 started.
2: Top 40 radio. People want to hear the same song over and over again.
1: Yeah, some record execs were in a diner, and they noticed that the waitresses were going over and playing the same songs on the jukebox over and over again. So when they started up Top 40 radio, that's what they did, play the same damn songs over and over.
2: And also, it's a way to, I feel like after you hear something you know, 20 billion times. If you hated it at first, eventually you'll come to like it. It brainwashes you to like it.
1: As a guy who had to listen to a ton of songs and radio that I didn't like, and then eventually I can say that doesn't always work. Because I hate the song American Woman as badly as I've always hated it.
2: And you hate Paul McCartney and Wings.
1: I hate, not a fan of Wings song. I don't like Bob Seger's Turn the Page. Love Bob Seger.
2: That's sacrilege.
1: That song curdles my blood.
2: Oh my gosh. And you can't stand the Metallica version of it?
1: I don't like the song. It's whiny. Poor me, I'm a rich rock star.
2: He wasn't always rich.
1: Right.
2: He wasn't.
1: But he was. And singing that song about how awful he had it.
2: He did have it awful when he was coming up. He's from Detroit.
1: I'm so lonely. It's tough being rich and famous.
2: He wasn't always. He came from a poor family.
1: All right, Beth. He's OP. I mean, I hate it. You don't have to hate it. Here's off of the CD topic. Remember when, like, if you wanted to go to the movies, but you don't know what time the movies start?
2: Oh.
1: You'd have to call the movie hotline and listen to what would eventually be eight movie start times before eight different movies before you got to the movie that you wanted to hear about.
2: And initially, it'd be with the answering service for the actual theater. Then it changed into movie phone. You remember movie phone?
1: Yeah. You would even have, there were hot, like telephone lines that you could call for the weather report. Or you'd call for, if you're setting the clocks, maybe you lost electricity.
2: Popcorn, you'd call popcorn. That's what it was. Wasn't it Nationwide? Popcorn, you just spell out popcorn and it would go to the time is...
1: I don't know.
2: 5:53 and 29 seconds.
1: Yeah.
2: Beep.
1: Like, power outage? What damn time is it? I don't trust Dad's watch. He might be 20 minutes off and then we're all screwed if we're trying to be somewhere. So you'd call the hotline number. Maybe it's popcorn. I don't know. And they'd give you... At the tone, the time will be 8:57.
2: Yeah.
1: And then you'd set your clocks like that.
2: Yeah, popcorn's still around. 767-2676. And you know, on Reddit, there's a whole thread. How many millennials remember popcorn?
1: Probably
2: it's like a
1: zero.
2: Really? That was
1: millennials?
2: Yes. Millennials.
1: Huh.
2: This is my group. Yes, millennials. We remember popcorn.
1: Are those your peeps, Beth?
2: Those are my peeps.
1: Got it. How about this? Picking up someone from the airport, and you'd go to the airport and wait for them at the gate for them to get off the plane.
2: No, you can't do that. I realize that.
1: That's why it's a perfect point to bring up in our topic.
2: When did that stop happening?
1: I believe TSA, after 9/11.
2: Oh, so in the 90s, you could still do that?
1: Yeah, you go. You wait for them at the gate as they get off their plane. Hey, how are you?
2: I don't remember that.
1: Yeah. Now you can't get up there. You can't go into where the gates are without a ticket.
2: Yeah, that is true. And you know what paparazzi are doing now to get into the airport in L.A.? Buying a ticket, getting the refund after they do whatever they have to do in the airport.
1: Oh, crafty.
2: It's very smart.
1: They are crafty. How about this? When going to record something, pressing play and record at the same time.
2: Oh.
1: Here's one that... It was normal in the 90s. I would say not non-existent, but definitely rare. Just a couple of weeks ago, I get back to the house after work, and there sitting on my front porch is a damn phone book. Who is buying ads in the phone book these days?
2: And it's filled with ads.
1: Filled. Mostly attorneys and such. You know, Bob the Plumber's not in there really much anymore, but it was just as full as with ads and all that stuff as it ever was, largely the same kind of advertising. But yeah, phone books still being released.
2: Yeah.
1: Good God. That means there's a phone book salesman.
2: No. Oh, there is.
1: There has to be. They don't just grow there. I didn't plant a phone book seed on my front porch. Like,
2: that's
1: somebody's
2: true.
1: Making these and having to go out and convince people that it's a good idea to place your ad in the phone book. What is your argument? Like, how do you lead? You know, phone books really aren't outdated at all.
2: Yeah. Like, I can't believe you have a phone book.
1: What's your sales pitch as the phone book salesman guy?
2: You know, and since we are talking about phone books, James mentions payphones. I won't say we need payphones, but I will say we need phones on the side of the road, because what if your cell phone dies and your car dies and you're screwed?
1: Well, every other swinging D on the planet has another phone.
2: Yeah.
1: However, people might be a little bit more hesitant to allow you to use their phone because all their banking information and all that stuff is on there. So the old, hey, can I use your phone real quick? It isn't as easy as a ask as it used to be.
2: Yeah, and you remember there were people stealing from other people's Venmo accounts when they used their cell phone. That was a thing for a while.
1: Yeah.
2: Well, that's why we need the call boxes on the side of the road, because you never know if your phone's going to die and your car's going to die.
1: Mm. Can you imagine the AIDS on those handsets? And we just used them. Hey, I'm going to call my girlfriend on the payphone. And putting that biological disaster against your face.
2: Yeah.
1: Ugh.
2: Mm-hmm.
1: I don't know, man. I'm a ninny these days. So anyway, keep them coming, man. We got some great ones. Things that were normal in the 90s, but rare or even non-existent these days. We'll get back to more of your answers coming up here in a little bit. First, though, let's check in with Rick Roberts. We'll get to him here in a minute or two at the grand opening location at the Dunkin' Donuts in Ainer. We'll check in with him in just a second.
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2: Your Wave 104 forecast. We're still under an excessive heat warning, but you know what? It's a beautiful day ahead of us. Sunny skies, a few clouds by the afternoon, a high of 95. This evening, partly cloudy with a low of 79.
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0: July 10th from 8 a.m. to 10 a.m. They're on the Beachbound side, directly across from the post office. And once again, it is the grand opening of the Dunkin' Donuts in Ainar. 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The line right now into the drive-thru is completely packed. They've even got the Dollar Tree parking lot packed. So come on out. 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Once again, we're at 2950 Highway 501 East in Ainar for the brand opening of Dunkin' Donuts. 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

0: certainly do appreciate it, and it definitely does help us out. 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If you had to guess, now I know this is almost a limitless list of cities in this fine U.S., which city would you say would be the number one best city in the entire U.S., according to Travel and Leisure?
1: I'm going to say it's somewhere in Utah, because I know Utah is voted one of the best places to live right now.
0: So name a city in any city in Utah?
1: I would say Salt Lake. Oh. Well, I'd say...
0: That doesn't matter.
1: I don't know, though, because of the whole, like...
0: I'll make it easier
1: smog
0: for you.
1: Issue in Salt Lake City.
0: Name a... marginally easier. Mm-hmm. Name the state that you think has the best city.
1: I think they'd say Utah.
0: That answer is incorrect.
1: No, are you kidding me?
0: According to Travel and Leisure, the city that was named the best city in the entire U.S. is a city in a state that I forget even exists. You almost never hear about this entire state, the state of New Mexico.
1: Oh, I'm going to name it. I'm going to name the city. It's Santa Fe.
0: It is beautiful,
1: and they have hot springs.
0: Oh, my God. You and your hot springs.
1: Yes, go to Santa Fe and get some hot springs.
0: Go take a tub. You'll be fine.
1: No, but I'm telling you, if you've not been into a natural hot spring, your body feels different. It feels so cleansed. You'll feel, I felt great for a month straight after that.
0: Really?
1: Yes. If you have any ailments, go to the hot springs.
0: Did you sit on one of the geysers?
1: I don't know what it was, but it cleansed my system. I just felt so good.
0: Kind of like a two-way enema going on. You're completely removed of any toxins. God. Blasted any of the, tapeworms or whatever?
1: Parasites, which, by the way, I want everyone to know that there are 2,000 Americans dealing with parasites right now. It was the leading news story today. Lucky for us here in South Carolina, we don't have to deal with this. It's only happening to people in North Carolina.
0: Well, Beth, stock up on your tape just to be sure that you and Ross are clean.
1: Yeah, there's quite a few states dealing with this, but not South Carolina for some odd reason.
0: Apparently, Santa Fe, it's the second year in a row that they've gotten the top spot. And the reasons why, they say, thanks to 300 days of yearly sunshine and a very robust food scene.
1: Wait, if that's the case, then El Paso, Texas should be there because they're known as the Sun City.
0: Yeah. I lived in El Paso briefly. It would not be on my vote of the best city in the U.S.
1: It's getting there. I mean, they've really updated.
0: I mean, it's fine, but it ain't best.
1: Come on.
0: And admittedly, this was in the very, very early 90s, and I'm sure a lot of things have changed since then, but I don't know.
1: Oh, did you ever go to Cincinnati Street in El Paso? I mean, those bars and restaurants, that's a foodie scene up there.
0: I don't know. I spent most of my time on base.
1: Or in Mexico.
0: Or in Juarez. Yep.
1: Yep.
0: I did go to, Reds. There's an old country bar out there, Reds.
1: Cool.
0: But, I didn't know anywhere to go. None of us did. None of us lived there. So we didn't know the spots.
1: The only downside to El Paso is you feel like you're in the middle of nowhere. You have to drive pretty far to get to a major metropolitan area.
0: Did end up having an El Paso girlfriend out there eventually.
1: Oh.
0: And then I got to see some, road through the mountains and overlooks and then hang out by, some river that was down there. So that was fun.
1: Yeah.
0: I never knew where I was the whole time.
1: Yeah. So you went to Ruidoso, I'm guessing.
0: Sure. Whatever.
1: Mountains are Ruidoso.
0: Is that what it is?
1: All right. I mean, that's where everyone would go anyway.
0: I remember it was beautiful.
1: Yeah.
0: But
1: And they have a casino up there, right? Is that the place?
0: We never went.
1: You missed out.
0: I missed out. Can't do it all. Here's something pretty damn cool, though. And now, it's not us. The second place best city in the entire U.S. Not us, but very close to us. Number two in the entire nation, Charleston, South Carolina.
1: Ooh.
0: And they were actually number one on the list for a long time, 2013 to 2024.
1: Yeah.
0: Something that annoys me...

0: but also amazes me, and I think it's great at the same time. I don't know quite how to feel about it. And I think it makes the town beautiful. Now, not downtown Charleston. I'm thinking about, you know, Mount Pleasant and that area. It's frustrating because my brother lives down there. Like, if you need to go to a store, let's say a Walmart or whatever, if you don't have Waze, you ain't finding Walmart. Because there are zero signs. Like, all you see are trees. Like, you don't, you know, you could be next to the Walmart parking lot and not even know it.
1: Because the city kind of mandates them to be hidden. That makes sense.
0: They have an ordinance. And it's great. And it's cool. I think it's awesome. It's only frustrating when I'm trying to find a place. Because usually, if you're looking, you know what? Let's go find a sandwich shop somewhere and see. We'll stop at the first one we see. You ain't doing that down there in Mount Pleasant because you will never see a sandwich shop. You're going to see trees.
1: That's the way it should be, right?
0: It's a great idea. It's great. And thank God there's Waze. But before Waze, how did anybody find anything out there?
1: You know, and then don't they, I mean, I don't remember from last time I went out to Charleston because I only stayed overnight and then went to the airport, but they don't really have many billboards out there.
0: They don't.
1: I don't think they have any, do they?
0: That's the thing. When my brother and his, you know, my nieces and nephews come up here, that's the thing. They say, one of the first things they always say, man, you guys have so many billboards.
1: Yeah, it's cluttered.
0: Yeah. But, hey, Dirty Myrtle. Myrtle Beach, Myrtle Beach, Myrtle Beach.
1: No, we are not Dirty Myrtle. We are great. Actually, there's this girl on TikTok who's like, should I visit the Dirty Myrtle? I mean, everyone says it's dirty. And it's like, oh my gosh, we're beautiful. You got to see it for yourself. Don't believe the hype.
0: It ain't really dirty.
1: I know.
0: We're a good, fun, rural beach town.
1: Yeah, we're perfect and inexpensive. But one thing that, you know,
0: perfect might be a stretch.
1: Oh, we are. Oh, and then the part where she's like, oh, and then they have so much crime. No, we have less crime than most cities. So, you know, it's just bad press.
0: And usually they're people that aren't from here. Not always, but usually.
1: Usually. But, you know, it's interesting you mentioned the best cities in the U.S. Did you know that the Global Index for Livability 2026 has come out? And in the top 10 for cities across the world for the best cities to live in based on, you know, livability terms with like money and culture and healthcare and everything else, not one U.S. city is on the top 10.
0: Damn.
1: That is not good. Not one in the top 10.
0: That's crazy.
1: Mm-hmm.
0: Back to the best cities in the U.S., the number three spot, right down the road from Charleston. Savannah, Georgia.
1: Oh, I have yet to go there.
0: Yeah. I have yet to go there either, to be honest with you, now that I think about it.
1: What?
0: Never been to... Don't be incredulous about me. Like, you haven't even been to Broadway.
1: Well, I've been to Broadway. I went yesterday. No,
0: yeah, you tickled the taint of Broadway. You didn't go like, you haven't walked around in there. You would love it in there, but you won't do anything if it's not on that boardwalk.
1: I walked around. I went to, what is that t-shirt shop? I went to Retroactive.
0: Oh, did you?
1: Yeah,
0: that's in
1: Broadway.
0: So you have, walked around inside Broadway and seen all of it.
1: Okay.
0: Well, it took a long-ass time, bud. It took a long time to get you out there.
1: But for Savannah, Georgia, and you've been here over 20 years in this market. And Savannah, Georgia, we have radio stations out there.
0: Yeah. I mean, I've been here for 20 years. Not Savannah. Charleston, a good amount of time.
1: You should have gone to visit our sister stations.
0: They would not know who I was if I knocked on the door. Hey, I work in Myrtle Beach. Can I come in and take a dump?
1: They'd be like, who is this person? Why do they want to use our restroom?
0: New Orleans is four, and then Chicago, one of my favorite towns in the U.S., is number five. Great
1: really?
0: Town.
1: Really? New Orleans is four?
0: Yep.
1: What makes it number four?
0: I'm sure it's measured by the same metrics that Santa Fe is. You know, sunshine, robust food scene. I mean, you want to talk about robust food, New Orleans definitely comes to mind.
1: As does
0: Charleston, man. They have some really good restaurants in downtown Charleston, and I'm sure around too. Chicago, same thing. Food, awesomeness, walkability. It's great. So there we go. Hey, we are just shy, right on the outskirts of being one of the best cities in the entire U.S.
1: Yeah.
0: Coming up, there will be if you are a woman there will be a significant change to the man in your life here in about 265 days or so.
1: Oh, good. Oh, no.
0: We'll tell you what that is coming up next.
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3: 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State Highway Patrol responding to one incident in Horry County on Glen Forest Road at Orchard Road. Look for heavier traffic volume on 17 Bypass from Highway 501 to 38th Avenue North, Highway 57 at Highway 9 in Carolina Forest Boulevard at Postal Way. 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
1: Your Wave 104 forecast, we're still under an excessive heat warning, but you know what? It's a beautiful day ahead of us. Sunny skies, a few clouds by the afternoon, a high of 95. This evening, partly cloudy with a low of 79.
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0: right, Beth, coming up, I'm going to tell you the big change coming up to the gents in your life.
1: I'm not looking forward to it.
0: In about 60-some days.
1: No, go away.
0: First, let's hit the new movies out in theaters. For all the kids, if you got a bunch of little crumb snatchers running around, Moana is out. It's the live-action version of Moana. Just in case the animated version wasn't enough, now you get the same story, except with real actors. The Rock is in there, and some other folks that I've never heard of. So there you have it, Moana. Be ready if you have young kids to be dragged to the theaters this weekend.
1: I'm so tired of Disney doing the same stories. Let's get some new stories going, you know?
0: Like introduce like another Cinderella type thing?
1: No. I mean, just write a whole new script, new characters, new storyline, because we keep revisiting the same stuff over and over and over.
0: Moana is relatively new, right? I mean, comparatively speaking.
1: Moana came out, I want to say, 12 years, 13 years ago.
0: That's new for Disney.
1: But I don't know.
0: But man, you're talking about like a animated, like, a, you know, some kind of princessy new story thing.
1: Yeah, do a whole new thing. Let's do something. I mean, come on.
0: So you want them to release something new so you won't another thing for you not to go see?
1: Exactly.
0: Got it.
1: No, but I mean, you even complained about it. Why are these movie, you know, franchises, or why are these movie production companies going back and doing the same script over and over and over again? It's like they have no fresh ideas. It's like the fashion industry. They do the same thing. You know, the 70s will come back around, I'm sure, at one of these days.
0: Yeah.
1: We had the fanny pack come back. That was from the 80s, right? Late 80s?
0: Yeah. I mean, I'll tell you my idea again. I think Hollywood should really investigate. Take some of the movies that came out that didn't do well, not because of storyline and stuff, but were, you know, actors were bad, you know, things that you could just fix with the right tweak.
1: Yeah.
0: And some of the movies that just didn't do well, and just re-envision those instead of the ones that we know and love. Like, there's zero reason why we need another Indiana Jones. I'm not saying there is one coming up, but, you know, that story's been told and then retold, and, you know, they've squeezed all the juice out of that rag. So one of these flops, unflop it and release it, and it'll be just like brand new.
1: That's exactly what they should do, but they're lazy.
0: Yeah. Evil Dead Burn. It's a love story.
1: Oh.
0: Kidding. A woman visiting her in-laws at their secluded family home after the death of her husband, and one by one, they're all possessed and transformed into deadites.
1: Ew, so you don't want to get with any of them, unless you like it a little rougher.
0: Once you know, it's too late. Then, with Seth Rogen's The Invite is expanding. It was in limited release. Now it expands nationwide this week.
1: What is that all about?
0: Seth Rogen and Olivia Wilde, a married couple who host a dinner for their noisy neighbors, played by Penelope Cruz and Edward Norton, to complain about excessive sex sounds, then unexpectedly get propositioned to join them.
1: And they can't say no. That would be very odd. I can't imagine seeing Seth Rogen in a sex scene. But then again, he did do that the pregnant one. What was that?
0: Knocked up. Yeah.
1: So you kind of got a little gist of it back then.
0: Yeah, and then there's a few limited releases we won't bore you with, but those are the big releases this weekend. The Invite sounds like a good one, like a good date night movie. If you're into
1: Seth Rogen getting it on, The Invite, he's going to get it on with another couple.
0: It's a comedy.
1: That's so funny.
0: Seth Rogen naked is funny. Assuming he gets naked. I don't know. We don't know.
1: I don't know how that's funny. Hey, you want to join our pineapple crew? How's that funny?
0: How could Seth Rogen be possibly funny? That's a great question. I have no idea. The guy, it's chill. So dry. All right. What's going to happen to your dude coming up in about 65 days or so?
1: I knew you were going to do this. No.
0: Football will be back.
1: No, we don't want it back.
0: And, you know, maybe the football itself isn't going to put you off. But your dude's going to sit on the couch and get fatter and fatter and fatter.
1: Unless you switch out his snacks.
0: Switch out our snacks.
1: Yeah.
0: And we're just not going to know that.
1: Instead of, hey.
0: Boy, these nachos are delicious. I can't tell at all that they're styrofoam or rice cake.
1: Oh, you switch it. Tell me that you would notice this. If you, instead of a chicken, a boneless chicken, right?
0: Yeah.
1: You put in the cauliflower that's what is it? The buffalo wild sauce cauliflower. Yeah. You put that in, it tastes just like boneless chicken.
0: No, ma'am. I would argue that it most likely, now I've not had the pleasure, but I would argue that I would 100% be able to tell the difference.
1: Or you get the faux meat. You can buy the faux meat in the freezer section.
0: Yeah.
1: Yes.
0: I'll get right on that and pay twice as much,
1: well,
0: I would imagine,
1: you
0: for the
1: know.
0: Benefit of having the faux meat.
1: You won't know because someone will put it in front of me and say, here, I made some wings for you.
0: Let me ask you a question regarding this. How effing stupid do you think guys are? Like, must eat. It's the same.
1: You know what? That's it. Hopefully Ross isn't listening. I'm going to go get these vegan chicken nuggets, make them for Ross, and see if he notices.
0: Well, he won't because it'll be terrible, but that's what he normally gets when you cook.
1: That's so rude.
0: Terrible equals terrible.
1: It's actually edible this time. What'd you do different?
0: What makes you think you're going to be able to prepare that in a way that will be edible? Like real food you won't repair.
1: Well, because it's in the frozen section. You just throw it in the oven. Yeah.
0: Got it. Poor Ross.
1: Don't tell him.
0: He's like your living guinea pig.
1: He'll eat it.
0: Or else.
1: Yes.
0: Oh, you will get none of these.
1: Mm-hmm. You better eat that vegan chicken.
0: Is that what you guys call it?
1: Oh, my gosh.
0: Yeah, big survey done, and in that survey, he's like your living guinea pig.
1: He'll eat it.
0: Or else.
1: Yes.
0: Oh, you will get none of these.
1: Mm-hmm. You better eat that vegan chicken.
0: Is that what you guys call it?
1: Oh, my gosh.
0: Yeah, big survey done, and in that survey, he's like your living guinea pig.
1: He'll eat it.
0: Or else.
1: Yes.
0: Oh, you will get none of these.
1: Mm-hmm. You better eat that vegan chicken.
0: Is that what you guys call it?
1: Oh, my gosh.
0: Yeah, big survey done. And in that survey, 46% of men say that they've gained more than 20.

0: I'm not going in those weeds.
1: Years ago, right?
0: Apparently years ago, because we were talking about that. There you go, fellas. Get ready. Get your stretchy pants. Get them cleaned up.
1: Yes.
0: 60-some. 60

0: Yeah. Turn into Fatty McFacksteens. And
1: stretchy pants. Let's go.
0: I have stretchy pants. Are you talking about yoga?
1: Yeah, every guy has stretchy pants.
0: You're under the impression that... Let me just stop you right there. Does Ross have stretchy pants?
1: Yes, he does.
0: He does?
1: Yeah. Well, they're to keep him warm.
0: Are they in his Shakespearean dresser?
1: I haven't seen him wear them but in a long time. But yeah, pants to go under your pants when you're cold.
0: I get those. Those are compression pants, yeah. Not to be worn by themselves.
1: Yes, but that counts too.
0: Got it. All right, we'll take a break.

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1: Wrapping up our open line Friday. Beth, what are your big plans for the weekend?
2: Hit up the beach, maybe. I don't know. Oh, wine tasting, too.
1: Oh!
2: Yeah.
1: You still don't know what wine tastes like? How many times you got to test this thing?
2: They're doing the Pacific Northwest this time around. Every time, it's a different class, you know?
1: Spoiler alert. It still tastes like wine.
2: No, different regions have different tastes.
1: Barely. I mean,
2: you know what's interesting is people are not doing wine tasting in Napa to the point where a lot of the tasting rooms are giving away these tastings for free, which is a rarity because usually you have to pay something to do your tasting out there.
1: They realized people were tired of getting bent over, so they're like, hey, come back. And as soon as they do, guess what they're going to do?
2: Raise
1: the prices again. It's a vicious cycle. Going on. So where is this that you'll have your pinky up with all your...
3: This wine is it's an amazing finish with a blast to the palate and an amazing finish.
2: Oh, yeah. I'm going to my favorite spot where I'd get free wine tasting classes.
1: Oh.
2: Beth, you know what?
1: You pour it in the hole up top.
2: That's not it. I will say, because everyone's like, how do you always get free wine tasting classes? I'm like, well, when you buy X amount of wine, eventually you get free ones.
1: Is this like a bar or some other frou-frou kind of place?
2: Another frou-frou place.
1: I gotcha.
2: Yeah.
1: Will there be crumpets and charcuterie?
2: They do. They have like meats and cheeses to go along with your wines. Whatever it pairs well with so that you can get the notes of the wine.
1: Oh, we got to have some notes now.
2: Yes. Very excited about it.
1: Got it. Well, have fun with that.
2: Mm-hmm.
1: Are you doing that Saturday?
2: Saturday, yeah. Well, what about you? What are you up to? It's pina colada day. Go get yourself a pina colada on the beach. Yeah.
1: I need to get out to the beach.
2: You do.
1: Actually, I think I will be at the beach tomorrow. I got a buddy coming into town from the D.C. area, so he's rented a house. So probably get my inaugural beach visit this weekend.
2: I'm guessing you're going to be on the North Myrtle Beach side of things,
1: No. Down there in Merle's.
2: Oh, Merle's. Oh, you can go see an alligator near the beach. That's pretty cool. I need to go out there.
1: I mean, I don't think that'll be the highlight of our mission, but maybe. Per the haps.
2: Yes. See it swimming in the ocean.
1: I mean, it's really not that big of a deal.
2: It is a big deal. I've yet to see an alligator here and yet to see one swimming in the ocean.
1: That's because they don't have alligators at wine tastings. You got to go out there where they are.
2: Well, why aren't they here near the boardwalk? Where are my alligators? The only thing I've seen on that boardwalk was a snake once.
1: Not even the alligators want to deal with your folks.
2: Oh, gosh.
1: Your alligators stay away from them.
2: Mm-hmm.
1: Well, enjoy that. Have a great weekend, everybody. We will be back here bright and early, I'm assuming on Monday-ish, or maybe Tuesday. I think we might be taking, did I hear right? We're taking off?
2: Yeah, we may.
1: We might, Rabbit. We might.
2: And don't forget to join us at Tap That Trivia on Tuesday, where you can win some good prizes.
1: You mean that thing 5 days from now that we'll be doing?
2: Yeah.
1: Got it. All right, cool.
2: And that's at Crooked Hammock in the tap room, where you can do some beer tasting.
1: Now we're talking. Now we're talking man stuff.
2: Yeah.
1: I like it. All right, the podcast gets loaded up right after the show. 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No longer just a morning show. We're a whenever you get the hell around to it show. It's the TNA Morning Show podcast. Give us a like. Give us a follow. Definitely helps us out. 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Try to stay cool, and we'll catch you back here next week. Yeah. 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
4: 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State Highway Patrol responding to one incident in Horry County on Glen Forest Road at Orchard Road. Look for heavier traffic volume on 17 Bypass from Highway 501 to 38th Avenue North, Highway 57 at Highway 9 in Carolina Forest Boulevard at Postal Way. 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
2: Your Wave 104 cast, we're still under an excessive heat warning, but you know what? It's a beautiful day ahead of us. Sunny skies, a few clouds by the afternoon, a high of 95. This evening, partly cloudy with a low of 79.
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5: It is Rick Roberts, and I am out here for one last time at the grand opening of Dunkin' Donuts, 2950 Highway 501 East in Ainer, Beach Bound side, directly across from the post office. And, I mean, this place has been slammed all day long, and they are still coming in droves here. The drive-thru is completely lined up. The Chamber of Commerce is here to do a big ribbon cutting to say thank you to Dave and everybody. And, hey, it's about time, right? It's about time that Ainer got a Dunkin' Donuts. And while you're here, all day today, any size hot or iced coffee, only 99 cents. Remember, it's only for today. They also got the Dunkin' Prize Wheel for a chance to win free Dunkin' swag, cups, all kinds of cool stuff. So come on by here once again. I'm getting ready to head on out the door, so this is your last chance to say hey to me before I got about 9 minutes. So come on by and register for tickets to see Chicago and Styx and Charlotte. We also got Brook Green Gardens, Greg Rolls Legacy Theater, and more. 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

company. 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Welcome to your midday madness on a hot Friday morning. I am Rockin' Rick Roberts. Just got back from doing the grand opening of the Dunkin' Donuts in Ainar, and what a great time we had, and what a great store it is. And all day today, you can get a hot or iced coffee for 99 cents. So make sure you get by there because it ends today. All right, don't go anywhere. Still got Tom Petty on the way. We're kicking your midday madness off, and I got some Foo Fighters right now. 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

0: 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Crooked Hammock Brewery, right there in the tap room, Barefoot Landing, North Myrtle Beach. 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
2: Any kind of compliments that we do, you assume automatically means we want to have sex with you. 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
1: 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We're under heat, extreme heat warning again today. We're talking sunshine, high 95 along the beaches, 100 inland. Heat index around 110. Tonight, partly cloudy, 30% chance of an evening or overnight shower with a low of 81. And Saturday, 50-50 chance of showers and thunderstorms possible with a high around 94. It doesn't say anything about us being under an extreme heat advisory. That might be because of the moisture in the air. This, we might get a shower. Still got Motley Crue on the way, and we'll throw some Pink Floyd, The Who, right now. Who are you? 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
1: Pink Floyd, Empty Spaces, Young Lust from 1979. That was Off the Wall. It tracks the main character, Pink, as he isolates himself and turns to hedonistic rock and roll touring to fill the void of his failing marriage. That whole concept album, it was always something. Each song had a piece to it, wasn't it? Crazy. How about some Motley Crue right now? 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

0: 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Speaking of Tommy and Beth, the Charity Links Golf Tournament is going down Saturday, August the 8th, Azalea Sands, presented by Hundley Plumbing, benefiting SOS Healthcare's Autism Summer Camp, live music by Smoke and Mirrors. 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

Zeppelin, Immigrant Song, the Grand Strand's classic rock, Wave 104.1, it's your Midday Madness. I am Rockin' Rick Roberts, hour number two. We still got three more to go, or four more to go. Yeah, four more hours. I'll get there. It's Friday. The heat is just draining me. Billy Squire still on the way. We'll take a look at that forecast. How about some Soundgarden right now? Black Hole Sun, Wave 104.1.

0: 3. And give me a little bit of information about yourself, like where you work, what you're doing, and your name. I had somebody the other day gave me their name and said they were texting from Ohio. Well, there's a lot of places in Ohio. You got to tell me where you're from. Simple. 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
5: 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Here at the Freedom Boat Club, located in North Myrtle Beach at the Harbor Gate Marina, we'll have a low tide at 5:37 this afternoon, and the next high tide will be at 11:37 p.m. The sun will set at 8:29 and rise in the morning at 6:09. Currently along our beaches from Little River Inlet down to Merle's Inlet and 20 nautical miles out, the winds are out of the south at 5 to 10 knots, and we've got calm seas at 2 feet. This has been your Marine Report, brought to you by the Freedom Boat Club, where the boat is waiting.
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3: Wave 104 forecast. We are under another extreme heat warning because sunshine with a high of 95 along the beach and 100 inland. Heat index will make it feel like it's 110. Tonight, partly cloudy, low 81 with a slight chance of an evening shower. And then come Saturday, we'll see mostly sunny. We'll see some clouds because there is a 50-50 chance of a shower, thunderstorm high once again in the upper 90s. Don't go anywhere. Still got Mountain on the way and Alice Cooper. How about Foreigner right now? Cold as ice. 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

from 1973, Alice Cooper, No More Mr. Nice Guy. It was born out of his frustration with the backlash he faced from conservative groups, the press, and his hometown over his over-the-top stage persona. Now, the song was co-written with guitarist Michael Bruce. The track originally featured angrier lyrics about a failing romance, but Cooper rewrote them to directly address his critics, the media, and even his mother's church group. You go, Alice. How about some mountain right now? Mississippi Queen, Wave 104.1.

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0: 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Don't forget, coming up in 15 minutes, it is Cafe Rock, where you get to pick the music. All brought to you by the Different Drum, where you can't beat the prices, but you can beat the drums down in Surfside Beach. So get those requests in now, 843-626-WAVE, 843-626-9283.
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4: 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Here at the Freedom Boat Club, located in North Myrtle Beach at the Harbor Gate Marina, we'll have a low tide at 5:37 this afternoon, and the next high tide will be at 11:37 p.m. The sun will set at 8:29 and rise in the morning at 6:09. Currently along our beaches from Little River Inlet down to Merle's Inlet and 20 nautical miles out, the winds are out of the south at 5 to 10 knots, and we've got calm seas at 2 feet. This has been your Marine Report, brought to you by the Freedom Boat Club, where the boat is waiting.
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Atlanta Rhythm Section, Champagne Jam. That was for Bobby Joe, listening in Littleton, North Carolina on the app. Glad we can get that on for you, Bobby Joe. And thank you for listening. Welcome to Cafe Rock, brought to you by The Different Drum at Surfside Beach, where you can't beat the prices, but you can beat the drum. Let's continue for Frankie, listening in Bucksport. What are some Black Sabbath and Iron Man on Cafe Rock? 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

0: The Hooters. And we danced. That was for Carl listening on the app in Roanoke, Virginia, wishing he was here at the beach. Well, Carl, when you get a chance, just come on down. Once again, Cafe Rock brought to you by The Different Drum in Surfside Beach, where you can't beat their prices, but you can beat their drum. And your first lesson is free, by the way. And don't forget, me and Gary Kay will be at The Different Drum at the end of the month to do Cafe Rock live in person, where you'll have a chance to eat some delicious hot dogs and win some cool prizes. Stay with me, because I've got your forecast, and we are still under that heat advisory. And more of your request as Cafe Rock continues next.
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3: Your Wave 104 cast, we are once again under a heat, extreme heat warning. We're going to see sunshine, high 95 along the beaches, near 100 inland with a heat index well over 108. Tonight, partly cloudy, low 81. Saturday will probably be under that heat advisory as well because we're looking at mostly sunny, high 94 along the beaches, near 100 inland with a heat index around 105. But there is a 50-50 chance of showers and thunderstorms for your Saturday. Now, Sunday looks to be pretty much a washout. We're looking at a mix of sun and clouds, but an 80% chance of showers and thunderstorms before 2 o'clock in the afternoon. Let's jump back into more of Cafe Rock for Sherry. Oh, Sherry! Listening in Mebane, North Carolina on the app. One of some Motley Crue doing a remake of the old Brownsville station tune, Smoking in the Boys' Room. 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

Bart Barracuda for Jeremiah, listening in California, listening on the app, and he just loves the East Coast. Well, that's because Jeremiah's been here. That's why. He used to live on the East Coast. Now he's in California. Well, there you go, Jeremiah. Thank you for listening on the app. It is Cafe Rock, brought to you by The Different Drum and Surfside Beach, where you can't beat the prices, but you can beat the drum. Right now for Kevin, listening in North Myrtle Beach, wanted some Rush, Working Man on Cafe Rock. 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

0: Hendrix, Star Spangled Banner. And that was for Dave, the owner and operator of the Dunkin' Donuts, the one I just got through doing in Ainar. He also owns the one up in North Myrtle Beach. He wanted to hear Jimi Hendrix and the Star Spangled Banner. There you go, Dave. Glad we could get that on for you. And thank you so much for having us out there in Ainar for your grand opening of Dunkin' Donuts. All right. Once again, your Cafe Rock is brought to you by The Different Drum in Surfside Beach, where you can't beat the prices, but you can beat the drums. And me and Gary Kay will be out there at the end of the month serving up hot dogs and prizes and taking your request for Cafe Rock. Don't go anywhere. 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
8: 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Here at the Freedom Boat Club, located in North Myrtle Beach at the Harbor Gate Marina, we'll have a low tide at 5:37 this afternoon, and the next high tide will be at 11:37 p.m. The sun will set at 8:29 and rise in the morning at 6:09. Currently along our beaches from Little River Inlet down to Merle's Inlet and 20 nautical miles out, the winds are out of the south at 5 to 10 knots, and we've got calm seas at 2 feet. This has been your Marine Report, brought to you by the Freedom Boat Club, where the boat is waiting.
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Hour number four of Midday Madness. I am Rockin' Rick Roberts. Autograph still on the way with their one-hit wonder. We'll take a look at that hot forecast. Right now, though, the Chili Peppers, Under the Bridge, Wave 104.1.

0: 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And their one-hit wonder, Turn Up the Radio, Classic Rock Wave 104.1. 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
8: 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We are still under an extreme heat warning, and we will be for the rest of the day because we're looking at another hot one. Sunshine, high 95 along the beaches, around 100 inland with that heat index, around 110. Now, tonight, partly cloudy, low 81 with a slight chance of a shower. By Saturday, 40% chance of a shower, thunderstorm with mostly sunny. Another hot one with a high of 95, heat index once again in the triple digits. ZZ Top still on the way, and Twisted Sister. How about, yes, owner of a lonely heart, Wave 104.1.

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0: 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I thought when you had foreplay, it didn't take a long time. Or am I wrong? I don't know. It's been so long, I wouldn't know what it is. 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

Pearl Jam Alive. Isn't it great to be alive? Classic Rock Wave 104.1. Final hour of your midday madness. I am Rockin' Rick Roberts. Still got Stevie Ray Vaughan on the way for you. We'll look at that forecast. And what do you say we continue with Pink Floyd? Happiest Days of Our Lives. Another brick in the wall. 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

0: 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You know, we've got you covered for your weekend programming. Saturday's catch up with the TNA Morning Show, Saturday edition from 6 to 10 a.m. And then Saturday night, Dee Snider brings the heat. 3 hours of classic hard rock on the House of Hair at 9. Sunday, take a peek into the mind of Alice Cooper on Alice's Attic at 6 p.m. And then Carol Miller is the queen of all things Zeppelin on Get the Lead Out at 8. And then Craig Bailey will wrap it all up with an hour of Pink Floyd on Floydian Slip at 9. Stick around, your forecast and more nonstop classic rock.
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0: 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We are under a heat advisory today. We're looking at sunshine. What's left of the afternoon? High 95. Heat index near 108. Tonight, slight chance of a shower with partly cloudy, low around 81. And then Saturday, we're looking at a 40% chance of showers, a possible thunderstorms moving through the area. And that's before 2 o'clock in the afternoon. Otherwise, we're going to see plenty of sunshine. High 94 along the beaches. Heat index, once again, in the triple digits. Metallica lined up for you. And we'll throw in some Tom Petty and the Heartbreakers. Joan Jett right now. I love rock and roll. 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

Tom Petty and the Heartbreakers, a song that he actually wrote in 1974 for his first band, Mudcrutch. But he decided to kind of shelve it away. The song was based on his father's pet Southern phrase, which meant, don't try to fool me or don't mistreat me. That's right. Don't do me like that. How about some Metallica right now? Nothing Else Matters, Wave 104.1.

0: and Lick It Up. Classic Rock Wave 104.1. I am getting ready to head on out the door. Before I go, though, it's the time. Time for the Dummy of the Day Award, and it goes to the South Carolina Department of Transportation. It's like, did they buy the good crack or did they buy the bad crack? I think they bought the bad crack. Have you seen the patterns of traffic lights around here? Some lights will make you sit forever. Never let you go through. You have to run them. Some lights will only let two cars go through, and then it changes. Some will let four go through before it changes. Can't we all just get it all uniforms? Every light is the same? No, we can't do that because I think the DOT sits back and looks at the cameras and laughs at people and laughs at people. So the Dummy of the Day goes to the South Carolina Department of Transportation.
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Scary K sitting in for Charlie Steele this Friday afternoon. I hope you guys are all doing well. Listen this hour for your chance to win tickets to go see Chicago and Styx, the Windy Cities Tour. But first, here's some Van Halen, Hot for Teacher.

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1: 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I hope everybody has a great weekend. From the Axelrod & Associates Traffic Center, got Axelrod, it's Beck from Wave 104.1.
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5: All right, let's take a look at that Wave 104 forecast for today. Sunny skies right now. It's 97 at the beach. A little warmer inland. Watch out for this triple-digit heat indexes. For tonight, partly cloudy, low around 81. Slight chance of a pop-up shower. Tomorrow, mostly sunny, high near 94 again. Watch out for those heat indexes. Chance of showers in the afternoon. Tomorrow night, we are looking at a chance of showers and thunderstorms. Mostly cloudy skies, low around 76. Let's get back into more nonstop classic rock. We got some Fleetwood Mac, Bon Jovi, Bad Company, Sammy Hagar. How about some Nirvana? All apologies. 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

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Yes, it was the revamped Fleetwood Mac when they added Lindsey and Stevie to the band. And the rest is history. Here's some Bon Jovi, Living on a Prayer.

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0: 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I hope you guys are doing something fun. Remember that heat index all weekend long. It's going to be hot out there. And if you're going in the ocean, be careful. Watch out for rip currents. Hey, don't forget, you know that Wave 104.1 rocks. And it all kicks off Saturday morning with the TNA Morning Show Saturday edition. Every Saturday morning, 6 to 10 a.m., catch up with the TNA Morning Show. 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
1: 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I hope everybody has a great weekend. From the Axelrod & Associates Traffic Center, got Axelrod, it's Beck from Wave 104.1.
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Listen this hour for your chance to win tickets to go see the Coral Reefer Band coming to the Trulian Amphitheater in Charlotte Thursday, July 16th. But first, here's some Tom Petty. You don't know how it feels. 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

0: Heart, Crazy on You on the Grand Strands, Classic Rock, and you home for the TNA Morning Show with Tommy and Beth. Wave 104.1, Scary K on a Friday afternoon, sitting in for Charlie Steele. Ann Wilson's coming to the Alabama Theater in September. I believe it's the 26th. So get your tickets now because they're going quick. And Jimmy Buffett's Coral Reefer Band is coming to the Trulian Amphitheater in Charlotte Thursday, July 16th. 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
1: 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Still got that backup on 501 and Davidson due to construction. Otherwise, traffic's looking great. Have a good weekend. From the Axelrod & Associates Traffic Center, got Axelrod, it's Beck from Wave 104.1.
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3: 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From Myrtle Beach Harley Davidson to Low Country Harley Davidson, providing the fun in your life, whether it's sunny and warm or cold and windy, saddle up and enjoy the wind in your face and the vibration between your knees on a new Harley Davidson motorcycle. All right, your Wave 1 forecast for today, sunny skies, high near 97. Watch out for those triple-digit heat indexes. Tonight, partly cloudy, low around 81, slight chance of pop-up shower, and

for tomorrow. Mostly sunny, high near 94. Again, watch out for those triple-digit heat indexes. Chance of showers and thunderstorms in the afternoon. All right, it's time for the 420 break. It's all brought to you by Vape Republic. They have shops in Loris, Longs, Little River, and Chadburn, home of the THC-infused slushy. 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Today on the 420 break, it would have been his 86th birthday. It's Mr. Ronnie James Dio with Dio. Don't talk to strangers. 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

0: Steppenwolf, Magic Carpet Ride on the Grand Strands, Classic Rock at your home for the TNA Morning Show with Tommy and Beth. 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
2: Still got that backup on 501 and Davidson due to construction. Otherwise, traffic's looking great. Have a good weekend.
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You know what time it is? Time to tell your boss you'll see him on Monday, if he's lucky. It's the Free Ride at 5, kicking off with AC/DC, Highway to Hell. And if you're sitting in traffic in this heat, you might think you're in there. Here you go, AC/DC, Highway to Hell, Wave 104.1.

0: Stones, It's Only Rock and Roll, But I Like It, on the Grand Strands Classic Rock. And you're home for the TNA Morning Show with Tommy and Beth. 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Scary K. Sit in for Charlie Steele with your free ride at 5 this afternoon. They got to check out Foreign Tongues, the new Stones album. Pretty good. I liked it. Sounds like the old Stones. A whole bunch of people playing on this album. Steve Winwood played on like 6 different tracks. So very cool. I enjoyed it. Some good songs, some S songs. But overall, I think you'll enjoy it. And I know what you're really going to like is that's hanging out with Tommy and Beth from the TNA Morning Show for Tap That Trivia. They do it every Tuesday night, 6 to 8 p.m. over at the Crooked Hammock Brewery in Barefoot Landing. They'll be inside the tap room up in Barefoot Landing in North Myrtle Beach. Always a fun time hanging out with Tommy and Beth. And they always have some cool prizes. You might even learn something. Get all the details. 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
1: 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Still got that backup on 501 and Davidson due to construction. Otherwise, traffic's looking great. Have a good weekend. From the Axelrod & Associates Traffic Center, got Axelrod, it's Beck from Wave 104.1.
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13: 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Let's take a look at that Wave 1 forecast for today. Sunny skies, high near 97. Watch out for those triple-digit heat indexes tonight. Partly cloudy, low around 81. Slight chance of a pop-up shower. For your Saturday, mostly sunny, high near 94. Again, watch out for those triple-digit heat index. Good chance for a pop-up shower in the afternoon. Let's get back into it. Get out those cowbells. Here's some Blue Oyster Cult. Don't Fear the Reaper. 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

0: Ozzy, Over the Mountain on the Grand Strands, classic rock, and your home for the TNA Morning Show with Tommy and Beth. Wave 104.1's Gary Kay on a Friday afternoon, the free ride at 5. I hope you guys are doing well. Charlie Steele will be back on Monday. And you know that Wave 104.1 is your station for the concerts. And we want to send you the best shows in town and in the outlying areas, like Guns N' Roses coming to the Carter Finley Stadium up in Raleigh Thursday, July 23rd. A little closer to home, we got Mammoth coming to the House of Blues Saturday, August 1st. 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
2: Still got that backup on 501 and Davidson due to construction. Otherwise, traffic's looking great. Have a good weekend.
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Guns N' Roses, Paradise City on the Grand Strand's Classic Rock Wave 104.1's Gary Kay on a Friday night. Send it for Charlie Steele. How about some BTO? Taking care of business. 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

0: 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Hope you guys are doing well. Hope you have a fantastic weekend. You want to have a great Thursday night? Join Beth from the TNA Morning Show and Rockin' Rick Roberts for Voodoo Brews and Music Bingo. 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
11: 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Let's take a look at that Wave 104 forecast for today. Sunny skies, high near 94, heat index in the triple digits. Tonight, partly cloudy, low around 81, slight chance of a pop-up shower. Tomorrow, mostly sunny, high near 94. Again, watch out for those heat index. Also, if you're going to the beach, we got rip currents out there. Please be careful. Chance of showers in the afternoon. And for your Sunday, slight chance of showers, thunderstorms. with a high near 88. Let's get back into more nonstop classic rock. 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

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Back in 2009, Robert Plant was given the Commander of the British Empire title, then Prince Charles at Buckingham. That's pretty cool. Here's some Aerosmith, Walk This Way off Toys in the Attic.

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0: Jamie's Crying, Van Halen on the Grand Strands, Classic Rock, and your home for the TNA Morning Show with Tommy and Beth. Wave 104.1, Scary K, wrapping things up this Friday afternoon. Charlie Steele will be back on Monday, rocking you through the afternoon. And don't forget, the TNA Morning Show Charity Links Golf Tournament's coming up Saturday, August 8th, over at Azalea Sands, presented by Hunley Plumbing, benefiting SOS Healthcare's Autism Summer Camp. 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Family, sign up now on August 3rd for those final foursomes. I am out of here. I'll be back tomorrow. Have a great night. Beck is up next. 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

National Weather Service in Wilmington has issued a severe thunderstorm warning for Bladen County in southeastern North Carolina, Columbus County in southeastern North Carolina,

0: National Weather Service in Wilmington has issued a severe thunderstorm warning for Bladen County in southeastern North Carolina, Columbus County in southeastern North Carolina, northwestern Horry County in northeastern South Carolina, until 7:30 p.m. At 6:46 p.m., severe thunderstorms were located along a line extending from near Jerome to near Fair Bluff, moving east at 45 miles per hour. Hazard, 60 miles per hour wind gusts. Source, radar indicated. Impact, expect wind damage to trees and power lines. 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

Tom Sawyer, Rush on the Grand Chance Classic Rock Wave 104.1. It's Beck filling in for Gary K. Happy Friday evening. It was a hot day. It's a beautiful evening. Coming up, got some Journey. Let's do Boston right now. Don't Look Back.

0: 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Can't beat the prices, but you can beat the drums. Coming up after the break, got some STP Stevie Ray and your Wave 104 forecast. 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
2: 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Every time I open the app, I can choose to work on my writing, speaking, or listening. And it saves my mistakes for me to review, so I'm constantly improving. Babbel feels like it was created intentionally by people who really know what you need to learn another language. Before Babbel, I thought I just wasn't good with languages. But now I'm speaking French. Tout ça, c'est grâce à Babbel.
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15: Right, let's take a look at your Wave 10 forecast. Partly cloudy right now, clearing up in a little bit. Lows in the upper 70s. It's about the coolest it's been in a while. Mostly sunny tomorrow. Chance of showers and thunderstorms later in the afternoon. Highs in the mid-90s. Heat index of 106. Not as bad, but still terrible. chance of showers. And

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1: 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Coming up, I got some Stones, Skid Row, right before that. Let's do AC/DC right now. Just shook me all night long.

0: Stones, Miss You on the Grand Chance Classic Rock Wave 104.1 in your home for the TNA Morning Show with Tommy and Beth. 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It's a beautiful venue. I've been up there a few times. It's a lot more professional than Kryptonite, I will tell you that right now. You have some wild times up there. Coming up after the break, got some Nirvana, Dire Straits, some Heart. Stay tuned.
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